The other violinist tunes the G string down to an F to play as a drone. The brisk finale is interrupted by its own built-in slow movement, and later on, violins play an extended trill as the orchestra races to the finish. Haydn wrote his Symphony No. 67 during the heyday of a German literary movement known as Sturm und Drang, or Storm and Stress. Haydn's music took on the intensity, passion, and daring expressiveness of Sturm und Drang for a decade or so until the movement peaked. Then he returned to a lighter, more entertaining style. Here's Leonard Slatkin to begin this Pittsburgh Symphony broadcast with Haydn's Symphony No. 67.

0: The Symphony No. 67 by Franz Joseph Haydn, played by the Pittsburgh Symphony Orchestra with principal guest conductor Leonard Slatkin at Heinz Hall. In the fall of 2011, Leonard Slatkin began his tenure as music director of the Orchestre National de Lyon, in addition to his post as music director in Detroit. He'll spend 12 weeks a year in Lyon while maintaining his other posts. A lifelong resident of Austria, Franz Joseph Haydn is often called the father of the symphony for his contributions to the form. He spent much of his career as a court musician for the wealthy Esterházy family on their estates in Eisenstadt and Esterháza. Isolated from other composers and trends in music until the latter part of his long life, he was, as he put it, forced to become original. When he died in 1809, after finishing 104 symphonies and 68 string quartets, he was one of the most celebrated composers in Europe. Franz Joseph Haydn was the brother of Michael Haydn, himself a highly regarded composer, and Johann Evangelist Haydn, a tenor. He was also a close friend of Wolfgang Amadeus Mozart and a teacher of Ludwig van Beethoven. You might have noticed the audience found some of the gypsy movement in the Haydn 67th Symphony amusing. There was some laughter, which Leonard Slatkin acknowledged here at Heinz Hall. James Galway is on the way with Pittsburgh Symphony Radio. I'm Jim Cunningham. Next, it's Alan Hovhannes, the son of an Armenian chemistry professor. He grew up in several small Massachusetts college towns and wrote many early works exploring his Armenian heritage, though he destroyed most of them after critical comments from mainstream composers such as Roger Sessions, Aaron Copland, and Leonard Bernstein. Success came during the 1950s in New York City, where he worked in radio, wrote for Broadway, received two Guggenheim Fellowships, composed for Martha Graham, and was invited to teach at the Eastman School of Music. Leopold Stokowski was a champion of Hovhannes after hearing the Symphony No. 1 and requested a piece for the Houston Symphony. Hovhannes initially wrote a fanfare, but Stokowski insisted on a large-scale composition. The Symphony No. 2, Mysterious Mountain, premiered in a nationwide radio broadcast in 1955, winning instant and nearly universal acclaim. Alan Hovhannes not only swam against the musical tide by writing accessible and harmonious music, he tapped into environmental concerns with his composition And God Created Great Whales, introducing recorded whale songs to the general public. He became one of the pioneers of symphonic world music after extensive research trips to Korea, Japan, and India. Here is Leonard Slatkin with a word about Pittsburgh Symphony bassists Tony Bianco and Jim Krummenacher, Pittsburgh Symphony benefactor William Dietrich, and former manager Gideon Teplitz.
1: Thank you. Good evening, ladies and gentlemen. Within the last 3 weeks, the Pittsburgh Symphony has lost four very valued members of its family. They were all instrumental in the growth and development of this orchestra, two of them literally. Two of the orchestra's double bass players passed away. One was Tony Bianco. He was hired by Fritz Reiner and served in this orchestra for 55 years. The other was Jim Krummenacher, who was hired by William Steinberg and was in this orchestra for 50 years. To imagine the total years of these two remarkable players was 105 seasons. It's amazing. But it's not just the players on the stage who make the impact. As most of you know, William Dietrich also passed away. His largesse, both as a person, as a member of the audience, and as a contributor to the orchestra, was greatly appreciated by all. I know this community will miss him very much. And finally, a man who served as executive director of this orchestra, Gideon Teplitz. It's appropriate that we honor Gideon in this particular program, because he himself was a flute player and knew Sir James Galway quite well. His sense of humor, his almost outrageous style, placed him as one of the giants in the managerial field in this country. All four of these gentlemen helped to make this orchestra what it is today. The piece we're about to play is a most fitting tribute to them. Mysterious Mountain is really not about a specific place. It's about whatever mountain we put in front of us as a challenge in our lives. Those four men met those challenges and more. It's a pleasure to dedicate this performance to the four men who have left us, and for you, most of you, to hear for the first time, Mysterious Mountain.

0: The Symphony No. 2, subtitled Mysterious Mountain, composed in 1955 by American composer Alan Hovhaness. The prolific composer returned to the theme of mountains in his Symphony No. 50, subtitled Mount St. Helens, and Symphony No. 66, subtitled Hymn to Glacier Peak. In 1931, he wrote a piece titled Storm on Wildcat Mountain. Alan Hovhaness wrote Mysterious Mountain after attending the Berkshire Music Center, where he studied with Aaron Copland and Lucas Foss. Mysterious Mountain was said to be a symbol of man's attempt to know God. Hovhaness found the mountain a place of mystery and strength. On the way, James Galway with Wolfgang Amadeus Mozart's Second Flute Concerto, and we'll hear the Carmen Fantasy, created by François Bourne from tunes by Georges Bizet. I'm Jim Cunningham. I'd love to hear from you. Drop me a line. Write to Pittsburgh Symphony Radio, 4802 Fifth Avenue, Pittsburgh, Pennsylvania, 15213. 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The Spanos Group of Raymond James helps pay the bill, providing retirement and estate planning for our region since 1980. 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
1: 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Music by Bach and Respighi will also be on the program. 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Today's Blue Lake Public Radio Day sponsors are David and Susan Hokema of West Olive in memory of their parents, Anthony and Ruth Hokema, and John and Betty Bozma, who infected their children and grandchildren with their love for family, music, and the Lord.

0: The man with the golden flute, our guest, Sir James Galway, with Mozart's Second Flute Concerto and a Carmen Fantasy created by François Bourne. Our Ted Sawyer is backstage at Heinz Hall with James Galway.
1: Sir James, welcome back to Pittsburgh.
2: Thank you. Nice to be here for 5 years.
1: I have to say that we hear about the golden flute all the time. James is polishing the golden flute. Now, what is it with the golden flute? Does it have a special tone? Is it something that we'll notice when we hear it?
2: Well, I personally think it's the best metal to make a flute from. And this is a special flute because it's made by probably the best living flute player today, flute maker, Kanichi Nagahara. And he made this specially for me, this flute.
1: This is a handmade instrument?
2: Oh, yes. It's made, about 7 or 8 people have a hand in making this, as opposed to some of the big flute firms that employ about 60 people, so you never know what's going to come out of there.
1: Well, Jim, I wish you could see the wonderful jacket and vest that James Galway is wearing, because there's gold embroidery which goes beautifully with the gold flute. Well, we're looking forward to hearing you in the second half. We have a Mozart concerto coming up, yeah, and this wonderful Carmen Fantasy, both of which, yeah, must be favorites of audiences worldwide, I'm sure.
2: Oh, they are. Yeah, they are indeed.
1: Now, do you never get tired of playing some of these wonderful pieces?
2: No. No, I enjoy playing the flute, and I mean, it's interesting at my age of 72, coming up in a month or two, that I can still do this and I still practice every day.
1: Sir James, once again, welcome back to Pittsburgh. You are a big favorite of Pittsburgh Symphony audiences, and we're delighted to have you here.
2: Nice to be here again. Thank you.
1: Well, now I'm delighted to say Maestro Leonard Slatkin visits, and I just want to say that Havana's piece is really something special.
3: It's a very beautiful piece, and it's played quite frequently during its lifetime, and occasionally receives a performance, but it's always nice to hear it. It has a very fresh spirit to it in this day and age.
1: I like it very much. You made a comment about its being popular in its day, and I'm not sure its day is done.
3: Oh, no, I don't think so either. But there was a period when Havanas was popular, and then he kind of fell off the radar, and now I think he might be coming back again. It's music that speaks to our time in a very gentle and spiritual way.
1: Thank you so much for taking your time. It's great to chat with you, and always great to have you here on the stage at Heinz Hall. Welcome back.
3: Great to be here. Thanks.
1: Leonard Slatkin.
0: Sir James Galway last performed at Heinz Hall in 2006 for a special preseason gala concert titled A Night to Remember, as in Night with a K. On that occasion, he gave a tribute to Aliquippa's Henry Mancini and closed with a world premiere featuring the Pittsburgh Flute Club, which performed in the Heinz Hall Grand Lobby before tonight's concert. They played the world premiere of Galway Fair by David Overton, a piece that James Galway has played with amateur flutists in many cities since then, but this was the very first performance with guest conductor Bramwell Tovey.

Bramwell Tove, our guest conductor with the Pittsburgh Symphony Orchestra in the world premiere of David Overton's Galway Fair. James Galway, flute soloist with the Pittsburgh Flute Club. James Galway is with us for Mozart's Second Flute Concerto, but before we hear the Second Flute Concerto, Pittsburgh native Henry Mancini and a penny whistle jig played by his friend James Galway.

0: Henry Mancini was born in Cleveland, Ohio, but he grew up in the Beaver Valley in Aliquippa, Pennsylvania. That was Mancini's Penny Whistle Jig, as played by flutist James Galway. Past friends James Galway and Henry Mancini recorded an album for RCA together.
1: Well, I always thought that Henry was like the equivalent of Verdi to the Italians, you know. I mean, every Italian knows a Verdi chorus or two with the whole words and everything. And everybody in America can sing Moon River on all these sort of songs. I mean, he in a way wrote the background music for America, because you can't think of any other composer who wrote music like that before or even after.

Music by Henry Mancini, played by the Pittsburgh Symphony Orchestra, with guest flutist Sir James Galway. You heard music by Henry Mancini, his theme for the Pink Panther. James Galway is with us once more at Heinz Hall for the second flute concerto by Mozart. I'm Jim Cunningham. One of the most important things to know about Mozart's Flute Concerto No. 2 is that Mozart wrote only one flute concerto. The second, in D, is an adaptation of Mozart's oboe concerto in C. The 22-year-old Mozart was touring Europe in hope of finding a more suitable employer than the Archbishop of Salzburg. During his stay in Mannheim,

0: wealthy Dutch amateur flutist commissioned Mozart to write 4 flute quartets and 3 short and easy concertos. In a letter to his father, Mozart complained of having to write for an instrument I can't stand. Mozart only delivered 2 of the 3 promised concertos. After writing the flute concerto number 1 in G major, he took a shortcut. He adapted his oboe concerto, written the year before for the oboist of the court orchestra in Salzburg, replacing some solo passages to make it sound more flute-like. However, his Dutch patron wasn't fooled and refused to pay Mozart for a hand-me-down concerto. Later on, Mozart passed off the flute concerto number 2 as an original work to yet another unsuspecting patron. Somehow, the original oboe version went missing, and the differences between the oboe and flute versions were a subject of speculation among musicologists until 1920, when some manuscript orchestra parts and the oboe solo part were rediscovered in Mozart's hometown of Salzburg, Austria.
1: I tell you something, there probably did exist the oboe thing, and Mozart did arrange it. And the fact that the score doesn't exist, or I don't know, I've never seen it, doesn't matter. Because the arrangement that Mozart made for the flute is sensational. You see, he had a very good oboe player. I don't know who it was. But this guy had a very good sense of rhythm, because in the oboe quartet, Mozart writes 4/6, I believe. He plays around with the rhythm. And in the oboe concerto, for example, there's one lick that goes like this. Excuse my singing. It goes like this. Whereas the flute concerto just goes. I'm ready for the opera. They just need to call me.
0: Now, here comes Sir James Galway with conductor Leonard Slatkin to perform Mozart's Flute Concerto No. 2 at Heinz Hall with the Pittsburgh Symphony Orchestra.

0: The Flute Concerto No. 2 by Mozart, played by the great Sir James Galway, who's played this concerto more often than any other concerto in the flute repertoire. This performance from Heinz Hall, with Pittsburgh Symphony guest conductor Leonard Slatkin conducting. Recent additions to James Galway's discography include an anthology titled James Galway Celebrating 70. In a moment, James Galway will play melodies from Georges Bizet's opera, Carmen. Mr. Galway was knighted by Britain's Queen Elizabeth in 2001. In 2003, his flute was heard on the soundtrack of The Lord of the Rings, The Return of the King. His wife, Jeannie Galway, is also an accomplished flutist who's performed with her husband here at Heinz Hall, as well as giving recitals on her own. James Galway has performed with the Celtic traditional band The Chieftains, and he's championed the popular melodies of Aliquippa's own Henry Mancini. In addition to playing the Pink Panther theme, he's also played music from Pink Floyd's The Wall at the Berlin Wall. His contributions to the cause of flute scholarship include editing old flute works for publication, for example, Theobald Böhm's 1848 collection of 12 grand studies, Opus 15. Here is James Galway to play the Fantaisie Brillante on themes from Georges Bizet's Carmen, created by François Born. I asked James Galway, who was François Born?
1: The only thing I know about him was he was a solo flutist in the orchestra in Bordeaux. That's all. Because in all these encyclopedias, they tell you who played the second violin in Cremona in 1742, but they don't tell you who played the flute in Bordeaux.
2: Well, he created a marvelous arrangement of the tunes from Bizet's Carmen.
1: Well, actually, the arrangement, the orchestral arrangement, is somebody else. It's me and another couple of guys.
2: Yeah. Well, there's the violinists have the Sarasate arrangement of tunes from Carmen. This is a very similar idea.
1: Well, it is a similar idea, but it's some of the times in the Sarasate version, it's got different material. And as a matter of fact, the solo flutist of the La Scala, Davide Formisano, he plays the Sarasate and it's very effective on the flute, but I'm too lazy to learn it. I'm not too lazy, but I'm sort of old. And I think, at this age, should I be doing that?
0: Here is Leonard Slatkin, principal guest conductor with the Pittsburgh Symphony Orchestra. James Galway flute, music by Georges Bizet and François Born.

0: flutist Sir James Galway, in the fantasy brillante on themes from Bizet's Carmen, written by François Bourne. You heard a quick succession of themes, including an extended section based on a habanera, wrapping up with the fiery gypsy theme and the long-awaited toreador theme. Leonard Slatkin conducted the Pittsburgh Symphony Orchestra at Heinz Hall. In the early 20th century, François Bourne wrote some influential essays on flute design, as well as composing showpieces for the instrument, such as the Fantaisie Brillante. Throughout decades of concertizing, James Galway has built an extensive repertoire of encore pieces, many composed especially for him. We'll see if he has something up his sleeve for us. He can switch from flute to tin whistle in a flash.
1: Ladies and gentlemen, thank you. We have prepared for you three little encores, or as Sir Thomas Beecham used to call them, lollipops. The first two lollipops are by the great Irish composer's traditional... and the other guy. the other guy's anonymous. I didn't want to mention it. But he stopped writing these days. You know, he doesn't do so much in the music business. He's busy on the internet. That really took him away from the music. However, before he got on the internet, he composed a little march called the March of Brian Boru. Brian, as all the Irish people here today know, was the King of Ireland. And he was the guy who successfully fought off the Danes. It's a shame he didn't stick around for another couple of hundred years. He could have fought off the English as well. Then come over here and given you a hand with them. Anyway, and the second piece we're going to play is Danny Boy, of course, is a wonderful Irish ballad. I always think that it makes me feel like I want to pray. And I would invite you to pray while we play Danny Boy. Because, you know, you should take this opportunity, because you know what happens if you don't pray. Nothing. So go for it. And the last piece we're going to play is by Johann Sebastian. Louder. Much louder. That's it. Now you're ready for the football match. Oh, by the way, it's the Bedienerie from the B minor suite.

0: Sir James Galway with the Pittsburgh Symphony Orchestra at Heinz Hall. No less than three encores, we heard Brian Boru's March, the traditional folk tune, followed by the air Danny Boy, and Johann Sebastian Bach's Badinari from the Orchestral Suite No. 2 in B minor. James Galway delighting the audience at Heinz Hall, as he has done in concert halls around the world for more than 40 years as a solo artist. It seems we're going to have another encore.
1: This is kind of a contest now. It's to see who can play this Bach piece faster.

0: As if to say, can you top this? A second performance of the Badinari from the Orchestral Suite No. 2 by Johann Sebastian Bach, with James Galway, the Pittsburgh Symphony Orchestra, and Leonard Slatkin. Faster this time. James Galway and Pittsburgh Symphony Principal Guest Conductor Leonard Slatkin have enjoyed working together on many occasions. You can read Leonard Slatkin's new book, Conducting Business, to find out more. Leonard Slatkin is also an active blog writer.
1: I always enjoy reading your blog because I learned so much about what you're up to. Not too long ago, you saw sumo wrestlers.
2: I was in Japan, and the second day I was there, I got tickets for the sumo tournament, and I stayed through the whole thing, and I loved it. It's just such tradition and ritual, and inevitably, the little guys were winning. It was great. I felt really, you know, these big 400-pound behemoths come out and stuff. 200-pound lightweight comes and takes them out. It was great.
1: And you ate foie gras at a soccer match.
2: I did. That was in Lyon. I mean, just like we have hot dogs, they have to put goose liver into their snacks. That's the problem in Lyon. You don't understand, foie gras comes on everything. You go to breakfast, it's Rice Krispies with foie gras.
1: And have you figured out who to root for at the game?
2: At the soccer game?
1: Yeah.
2: Olympique Lyonnais.
1: Of course.
2: Naturellement, certainement. I should tell people, though, I've written a work called Conducting Business, which is about the profession of conducting. It's also part memoir, part autobiographical. It's to teach people and explain what it is we really do. It's our role as a music director, working in the opera house, being on tour, recording, health in music, how to deal with a labor dispute, almost every aspect that really hasn't been written about, at least from a conductor's point of view. Musicologists have written about it, and some other conductors have tried to do it, but mine is a little different because I guess I've been able to exist on a rather nice plane in my musical life, and so I can relate experiences and perhaps be beneficial for those who want to take up conducting or for those who are merely curious.
0: Leonard Slatkin. You'll find his blog at leonardslatkin.com. And he'll return for another concert with the Pittsburgh Symphony Orchestra later in this Pittsburgh Symphony radio season. I'm Jim Cunningham. Brian Sabar pulls it all together. He edits these programs and serves as program and production manager of WQED-FM. The recording and mastering engineer of the music from Hines Hall, Harold F. Chambers III. 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You can write a card to 4802 Fifth Avenue, Pittsburgh, PA 15213. That's 4802 Fifth Avenue, Pittsburgh, Pennsylvania 15213. The Pittsburgh Symphony is heard on the concert channel Around the Clock, which you can find from the WQED.org website. 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Goodbye and stay well, or as James Galway likes to say,
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Welcome to Jazz from Blue Lake on Blue Lake Public Radio. We're celebrating the guitar this weekend. Tonight, it's the 95th birthday of jazz guitar master Kenny Burrell, who was born in Detroit to a musical family on July 31st of 1931. Kenny Burrell came up at a time when Detroit was just so big and active and vibrant, and by the time he received his first guitar at the age of 12, he was listening to music by Charlie Christian, Django Reinhardt, Oscar Moore, T-Bone Walker, and Muddy Waters. So jazz and blues are what informed his upbringing. And he also played with friends such as Tommy Flanagan, Pepper Adams, Yusef Lateef, and Elvin Jones in Detroit, but was somebody who studied privately with a renowned classical guitar player named Joe Fava. And he enrolled at the music program at Wayne State University, graduating with a BA in 55. And he played with Oscar Peterson for 6 months, was part of the exodus of Detroit jazz musicians in the mid-50s to New York City, and he was immediately active, not only in jazz clubs, but he accompanied Tony Bennett and Lena Horne, performed in Broadway pit orchestras, and recorded with Billie Holiday and John Coltrane, Kenny Dorham, and Jimmy Smith. And his recordings that he made for the Blue Note record label starting in the mid-1950s helped to establish that company's sound in that decade. Hello, everybody. I'm Lazaro Vega, and this is Jazz from Blue Lake. As we get ready for the final weekend of our third session here at Blue Lake Fine Arts Camp, we've had 26 campers in the radio elective this time out. You might have heard them on the air throughout the week. They're getting ready to have their final Sunday this weekend in their various majors, whether theater or writing, art or music, band or jazz or orchestra. And we're just so happy to be surrounded by so many creative people here at Blue Lake Fine Arts Camp in the summer. I thought we'd begin our Kenny Burrell retrospective in celebration of his 95th birthday back in 1956, shortly after he moved to New York City, and hear him with Pepper Adams on baritone sax and Tommy Flanagan at the piano, Kenny Clarke drums, and Paul Chambers on

Pepper Adams wrote that composition. It was called Apothegm, and it was played here by Kenny Burrell on his album Jazzmen Detroit. It was Kenny Burrell with the Pittsburgh-born drummer Kenny Clark, but all the other cats were around the Detroit music community of the 50s and afterwards. Here they were in New York, Pepper Adams on baritone sax, Tommy Flanagan piano, and Paul Chambers on bass. And it was May of 56 that they recorded Apothegm, and before that the John Lewis composition, Afternoon in Paris, with guitarist Kenny Burrell on Blue Lake Public Radio. Today's Blue Lake Public Radio Day sponsor is James Rosenheim, in honor of his husband Nathaniel Rosenheim. And support for Blue Lake Public Radio comes from the St. Cecilia Music Center, presenting their 2026-27 Jazz Series with pianist Kenny Barron, guitarist John Schofield with bassist Dave Holland, vocalist Cecile McLaurin-Sylvant with pianist Sullivan Fortner, and Branford Marsalis with Diane Reeves. 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

Tequila from Introducing Kenny Burrell on the Blue Note label. That was Candido on conga, Kenny Clark drumming, the bass of Paul Chambers, the piano of Tommy Flanagan, and guitarist Kenny Burrell, whose 95th birthday we're celebrating tonight on Jazz from Blue Label.

This is the Jazz Daybook on Blue Lake Public Radio, and for the weekend, you can hear jazz on Saturday night at Noto's on 28th Street, Southeast in Grand Rapids. John Shea holds forth there early, beginning about 6:30, I think. John also plays on Monday at Carolina Low Country Kitchen in East Grand Rapids, and that's usually a very full opportunity for the audience. It fills the place up, so you might want to get there a little bit early on Monday. Also this weekend, there's jazz at the JW Marriott tonight and I think tomorrow, as well as downtown Grand Rapids at the Amway Grand Plaza at the Rendezvous. That's usually what they do on Saturday nights. Also this weekend, jazz at the Old Goat from 6 to 9:30 on Saturday with Third Coast Swing. And on Sunday, they have two opportunities to hear jazz. Robin Connell plays during brunch from 11 until 2, and then from 5 until 8, it's Molly Kanzen. The Old Goat is at 2434 Eastern Avenue, Southeast in Grand Rapids, and that is a restaurant that features jazz regularly. Coming up on Monday, the Grand Rapids Jazz Orchestra is performing the big finale of the West Michigan Jazz Society's Jazz in the Park series at Millennium Park in the Meadows Amphitheater, 1415 Maynard Avenue Southwest in Walker. Jazz with the big band, the Grand Rapids Jazz Orchestra. Also on Monday, it's the first Monday of the month, so the Tulip City Bar and Grill in Holland has a jam session from 6:30 until 8:30, and members of the Holland Concert Jazz Orchestra provide the house band. Also coming up here real quick, we have John Eric Kelso playing trumpet and Andy Brown guitar in duets. Jazz on the Patio at the Lily Mansion on Wednesday the 5th. That's in Spring Lake. John Eric Kelso has been in Boardwalk Empire. He just made a record with Wynton Marsalis. He is a fine trumpeter who's originally from Detroit and is a former Blue Lake camper. While Andy Brown is a first call guitar man in Chicago, plays on Thursdays at the Green Mill, Sundays at Andy's, and once a month is heard at Winter's Jazz Club in Chicago. He's going to play with John Eric Kelso on Wednesday at 6:30 at the Lily Mansion, lilymansion.com. For more information. Wednesday the 12th, it's Music on the Grand with the Lakeshore Big Band at the Waterfront Stadium in Grand Haven beginning at 6:30. Thursday, August 16th, the band slides over to Fruitport and plays for their Dancing into Sunset series at the Pomona Park from 6:30 until 9. That's Thursday, August 13th. On the 14th, Off the Record in Grand Haven in the Record Store is welcoming musicians from the Michigan State University Music Program. They're going to play August 14th at Off the Record on Washington Avenue in Grand Haven. That's offtherecord.com on the World Wide Web. The Allendale Jazz Orchestra on Monday, August 24th from 6 until 8 at the Allendale Community Park Bandshell. And coming up, it's going to be the music of the Planet D Nonet. They're going to open August 8th in Traverse City and play on the 9th in Pentwater and continue with the World Class Jazz Mini Tour.

Friday Night Jazz from Blue Lake with Bria Skonberg and her version of Coming Home Baby in a mashup with You'd Be So Nice to Come Home To. And Love, featuring the trumpeter and vocalist, as well as Luther Allison, the piano man, Eric Wheeler bass, and Darion Douglas on drums. The album by Bria Skonberg is called Brass. We listen to Wes Montgomery's Bumpin' on Sunset as played by saxophonist Rob Dixon from his brand new album, Naptown Soul. Dave Stryker guitar, as well as Sam Furbish on organ and Richard Sleepy Floyd playing drums, dedicated to Wes Montgomery in Indianapolis, his hometown, Naptown. It's Jazz from Blue Lake, and it was Rick Braun playing trumpet. He has a new album of music associated with Chuck Mangione, including Feels So Good. Richard Elliott was the saxophonist he was training choruses with there. On this new album, Rick Braun plays Chuck Mangione. On Jazz from Blue Lake tonight on Blue Lake Public Radio, it's Friday night, and we hear Gregory Hutchinson from his album Kind of Now, The Pulse of Miles Davis. The ensemble opens up here with Ron Blake on sax, Yaka Bro guitar, Emmanuel Michel guitar, Gerald Clayton keyboards, Joe Sanders bass, and it's drummer Gregory Hutchinson and trumpeter Ambrose Akinmusari. Bitches Brew.

0: Ron Carter's composition RJ that was debuted by the Miles Davis Quintet back in the day, heard here played by pianist Helen Sung and her big band. Before that, we listened to Wayne Shorter's composition Sanctuary, which was debuted on Miles Davis's album Bitches Brew, here played by Cindy Carlos Santana's wife, Cindy Blackman Santana. And Carlos was playing guitar there, exchanging ideas with Emilio Modeste on sax, Jaco Pastorius' son Felix on bass, and Aurelien Budnick on guitar, Carlos Santana guitar, and Cindy Blackman Santana, the drummer, from her album Coherence. And we began with a version of Bitches Brew played by Gregory Hutchinson from his album Kind of Now, the pulse of Miles Davis. On Blue Lake Public Radio, WBLU Grand Rapids at 88.9, and WBLV Twin Lake and Muskegon at 90.3, a service of Blue Lake Fine Arts Camp. 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
0: Saturday mornings at 10, Sunday evenings at 6. A wide variety of music greets you Saturday morning, the first day of August. This Saturday morning from 7 to 10 and all weekend on our jazz stream, we'll hear from clarinetist Artie Shaw and his Gramercy 5, as well as Miguel Zenon and the Barcelona Art Orchestra from a new concerto for alto sax and orchestra, new music from Bob James, and the Frankfurt Radio Big Band playing the music of Jim McNeely. It's jazz from Blue Lake.

Happy 95th birthday to guitarist Kenny Burrell. Our featured artist on Jazz from Blue Lake was heard there with Coleman Hawkins on tenor sax and Milt Jackson playing Vibes. It was Get Happy. Come on, everybody, get happy. Arlen and Kohler wrote it. It was with Tommy Flanagan piano and Eddie Jones on bass with Connie Kay drumming. Blues for Jay before that was a blues for organist Jimmy Smith with Kenny Burrell guitar and Grady Tate on drums, the album Organ Grinder Swing. And we began with Moton Swing from Introducing Kenny Burrell. That version of the band had Oscar Pettiford's bass and Shadow Wilson's drums. Again, Mr. Flanagan piano and Frank Foster on tenor saxophone. You're swinging with Jazz from Blue Lake.

This is the Jazz Date Book on Blue Lake Public Radio, and for the weekend, you can hear jazz on Saturday night at Noto's on 28th Street, Southeast in Grand Rapids. John Shea holds forth there early, beginning about 6:30, I think. John also plays on Monday at Carolina Low Country Kitchen in East Grand Rapids, and that's usually a very full opportunity for the audience. It fills the place up, so you might want to get there a little bit early on Monday. Also this weekend, there's jazz at the JW Marriott tonight and I think tomorrow, as well as downtown Grand Rapids at the Amway Grand Plaza at the Rendezvous. That's usually what they do on Saturday nights. Also this weekend, jazz at the Old Goat from 6 to 9:30 on Saturday with Third Coast Swing. And on Sunday, they have two opportunities to hear jazz. Robin Connell plays during brunch from 11 until 2, and then from 5 until 8, it's Molly Konzen. The Old Goat is at 2434 Eastern Avenue, Southeast in Grand Rapids, and that is a restaurant that features jazz regularly. Coming up on Monday, the Grand Rapids Jazz Orchestra is performing the big finale of the West Michigan Jazz Society's Jazz in the Park series at Millennium Park in the Meadows Amphitheater, 1415 Maynard Avenue Southwest in Walker. Jazz with the big band, the Grand Rapids Jazz Orchestra. Also on Monday, it's the first Monday of the month, so the Tulip City Bar and Grill in Holland has a jam session from 6:30 until 8:30, and members of the Holland Concert Jazz Orchestra provide the house band. Also coming up here real quick, we have John Eric Kelso playing trumpet and Andy Brown guitar in duets. Jazz on the Patio at the Lily Mansion on Wednesday the 5th. That's in Spring Lake. John Eric Kelso has been in Boardwalk Empire. He just made a record with Wynton Marsalis. He is a fine trumpeter who's originally from Detroit and is a former Blue Lake camper. While Andy Brown is a first call guitar man in Chicago, plays on Thursdays at the Green Mill, Sundays at Andy's, and once a month is heard at Winter's Jazz Club in Chicago. He's going to play with John Eric Kelso on Wednesday at 6:30 at the Lily Mansion, lilymansion.com. For more information. Wednesday the 12th, it's Music on the Grand with the Lakeshore Big Band at the Waterfront Stadium in Grand Haven beginning at 6:30. Thursday, August 16th, the band slides over to Fruitport and plays for their Dancing into Sunset series at the Pomona Park from 6:30 until 9. That's Thursday, August 13th. On the 14th, Off the Record in Grand Haven in the Record Store is welcoming musicians from the Michigan State University Music Program. They're going to play August 14th at Off the Record on Washington Avenue in Grand Haven. That's offtherecord.com on the World Wide Web. The Allendale Jazz Orchestra on Monday, August 24th from 6 until 8 at the Allendale Community Park Bandshell. And coming up, it's going to be the music of the Planet D Nonet. They're going to open August 8th in Traverse City and play on the 9th in Pentwater and continue with the world-class jazz mini tour.

freezing with your honor. But, I mean, ever since I've ever heard music, I thought it should be very clean, very precise, as clean as possible anyway, you know? And more or less to the people, you know, something they could understand, something that was beautiful, you know?

Trumpeter Ingrid Jensen's new album contained that piece called New Body, which featured the guitar of Marvin Swell. We heard Gary Versace on organ and John Wicken on drums. Ingrid Jensen, the trumpeter and composer. The album's called Landings, New Body, from the album Landings. Summer in Central Park was a Horace Silver composition that was often played by Shamie Fuller Royston and her father. They used to play that one a lot, and this tribute to them, kind of a cherished performance here, was on the album Dynasty, the Fuller sound. It was her sister, Tia Fuller, on saxophone, with Shamie Fuller Royston at the piano, Summer in Central Park. And Tia Fuller was featured with John Beasley and the SWR Big Band, the Southwest Radio Big Band, in the Charlie Parker Project. That was their version of Summertime, which included an excerpt from Charlie Parker's interview with Paul Desmond from the 1950s. As we stay up late listening to music together, this is Jazz from Blue Lake. How you doing? Lazaro Vega with you. Today's Blue Lake Public Radio Day sponsor is James Rosenheim in honor of his husband, Nathaniel Rosenheim. And programming support on Blue Lake Public Radio comes from St. Cecilia Music Center. The 26-27 Jazz Series at St. Cecilia includes Kenny Barron, John Schofield with Dave Holland, Cecile McLaurin-Salvant with Sullivan Fortner, and Branford Marsalis with Diane Reeves. Details and tickets available online at scmcgr.org. We're celebrating the 95th birthday of Kenny Burrell tonight, and we'll hear his guitar playing in a moment or so, but it's also the anniversary of pianist Hank Jones, who is heard here with his brother Elvin on drums and Richard Davis playing bass.

0: Charlie Parker with Strings and Summertime, which we played last night at midnight as well, and that they played during the intermission between Styx and Chicago at the new amphitheater in Grand Rapids yesterday. Charlie Parker with Strings being held, being listened to rather by 12,000 people was really something to see. We listened to the organ of Pat Bianchi from his new album Confluence before that. And the song is You, with Troy Roberts on sax and Colin Stranahan on drums, keeping that tempo, not flagging, playing fast. Jazz musicians. We heard there the Jones Brothers, Elvin on drums, Hank on the piano, with Richard Davis playing bass and a beautiful bowed solo in the middle of that version of Charlie Parker's Moose the Mooch. On Blue Lake Public Radio, West Michigan's fine art station, WBLU Grand Rapids at 88.9 and WBLV Twin Lake and Muskegon at 90.3, a service of Blue Lake Fine Arts Camp. We have isolated storms this evening and into early Sunday. Another period of rain comes into the forecast midweek. Overnight low tonight of 65. For Saturday, showers after 2 p.m. with a high of 75. Winds are going to come up all the weekend long. For Saturday evening, showers are likely before 2 a.m. A 30% chance of showers on Sunday, mainly before 2 p.m. A cloudy day Sunday with a high of 78. In the nearshore waters of Lake Michigan between Grand Haven and Whitehall this Saturday, northeast winds 15 to 20 knots, rain showers and waves 1 to 2 feet.
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2: By 1966, the Monterey Jazz Festival had become an established jazz institution, but the decade's winds of change were starting to blow from the festival stage. I'm David Brent Johnson, inviting you to tune in for the music of Charles Lloyd, Bola Sete, Don Ellis, and more, with Jazz from Monterey 1966, this week on Nightlights.
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Thank you very much. I would like to do a tune which was written by Dizzy Gillespie entitled Burke's Works.

On this Friday night, July 31st, 2026, we're celebrating the 95th birthday of guitarist Kenny Burrell, who came out of Detroit in the mid-50s and kind of took New York City by storm. Eventually, he set himself up in Los Angeles and taught at UCLA. He designed a course on Duke Ellington in the 1970s, and that led him to becoming sort of the head of jazz studies at UCLA and setting up an entire curriculum of teaching jazz. He himself received, you know, classical training at Wayne State University, got a degree in performance, and here he was at the, well, two different venues in New York City in 1959. He recorded at the famed Village Vanguard with Roy Haynes on the drums and Richard Davis playing bass, I believe. That was the trio. And that was on the Argo record label out of Chicago in September of 59. Roy Haynes drums, Richard Davis bass, Kenny Burrell guitar playing Will You Still Be Mine. And before that, we heard Kenny Burrell live at the Five Spot in New York City. And that was also from 59 in August of the year with Tina Brooks tenor and Bobby Timmons piano, Ben Tucker bass, and the great Art Blakey drums. Kenny Burrell got a big break with, he made records with Dizzy Gillespie in 1951, so he's sort of showing us his appreciation of Dizzy by playing Dizzy's composition, Burke's Works. On Blue Lake Public Radio, here's a funk dumpling from Midnight Blue. Stanley Turrentine is joining Kenny Burrell in the album Midnight Blue on Blue Note Records for a little late night snack, Chitlin's Con Carne.

Kenny Burrell with Chitlins Con Carne from his classic album Midnight Blue on Blue Note Records. Here in our third hour of jazz from Blue Lake over Blue Lake Public Radio, a reminder that today's Blue Lake Public Radio day sponsor is James Rosenheim in honor of his husband, Nathaniel Rosenheim. Coming up at the Lilly Mansion on Wednesday, August 5th, you'll have a chance to hear trumpeter John Eric Kelso and guitarist Andy Brown. Brown appears on a new album out of Chicago today. It's led by Kevin Fort, who's a piano man, and the album is called Chiaroscuro, and it's based on the Jim Hall, Bill Evans albums, Undercurrent, and you know those from the 60s. Kevin Fort, piano, Andy Brown, guitar, and their version of Night and Day.

Baby, won't you please come home? That was music from the Irregulars. They play at the Ear Inn in New York City, so they call themselves the Irregulars, E-A-R Regulars. And it was with Scott Robinson playing the terragato, tenor saxophone. He doubles cornet, John Eric Kelso trumpet, Matt Munisteri guitar, and Greg Cohen on bass from the Irregulars album that came out back in 2014. John Eric Kelso. And before that, Andy Brown played his version of Cole Porter's, what was it, Anything Goes, right? And that's from his album Soloist, while we opened with a brand new album by Kevin Fort, the Chicago piano man, with Andy Brown, the Chicago guitarist, and their version of Cole Porter's Night and Day from the album Chiaroscuro. Well, here we are on Blue Lake Public Radio, listening to jazz. My name is Lazaro Vega, and coming up in August, we're going to hear from trumpeter Miles Davis and tenor saxophonist John Coltrane together on August 5th, as it is the anniversary of both of their centennials in 2026. On Thursday the 6th, we'll hear from John Coltrane on Atlantic Records. And, you know, Louis Armstrong's birthday has been researched and found to maybe be on August 4th. So we'll play some Louis Armstrong for you on August 7th. That's coming up a week from tonight. Abby Lincoln, Jack DeJohnette, Pat Metheny, George Shearing, Miles Davis's Porgy and Bess, the Count Basie Orchestra, Art Farmer, and many others are going to be heard from in the month of August on Blue Lake Public Radio. 88.9 in Grand Rapids, 90.3 throughout West Michigan, and on the internet, where you can hear our jazz stream 24/7 at bluelakeradio.org or through the Blue Lake Public Radio app. Now here is Catherine Russell singing Alex Hill's composition, Long About Midnight.

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John Allred, trombone. John Eric Kelso, trumpets. Evan Arnson, saxophone.

0: That's the vocal ensemble Duchess. Do you know that tune, Enjoy Yourself? I hadn't heard that before. I dig it. It was the production of Oded Lev Ari, as well as some of the writing of James Farber for the band here, that gives this album a marvelous party, a great setting for the voices of Duchess, Amy Cervini, Hillary Gardner, and Melissa Cilianu. Duchess, before them, and Enjoy Yourself, we listened to Rachel and Villery from their album West of Broadway and Manhattan Serenade. Yannick Prana plays the chromatic harmonica and was heard there with Adrian Monard and Mathieu Chatelain playing guitars, I believe, on Django's Tiger, Django Reinhardt's version of Tiger Rag from Yannick Prana, Un Harmonica por Django. It was Minnie the Mermaid. That was just silly, but it's Coast Guard week. We listened to Terry Waldo and the Gotham City Band from their Treasury Volume 3 and began with Catherine Russell and Long About Midnight from her album at the Jazz at Lincoln Center stage, including John Eric Kelso on trumpet, who appears in concert next Wednesday, the 5th of August, at the Lilly Mansion in Spring Lake. 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
0: Saturday mornings at 10, Sunday evenings at 6. A wide variety of music greets you Saturday morning, the first day of August. This Saturday morning from 7 to 10 and all weekend on our jazz stream, we'll hear from clarinetist Artie Shaw and his Gramercy 5, as well as Miguel Zinon and the Barcelona Art Orchestra from a new concerto for alto sax and orchestra, new music from Bob James, and the Frankfurt Radio Big Band playing the music of Jim McNeely. It's jazz from Blue Lake.

0: Thank you. A child is born. Thad Jones.
1: Thad Jones was in that band playing flugelhorn as well as Conti Candoli on trumpet and Jerome Richardson on saxophone and flute, Frank Foster on tenor sax, with Art Hillary keyboards, Leroy Vinegar bass, and Shelly Mann on drums. They were the West Coast All-Stars with Kenny Burrell. He eventually made his life out in California, and here he was at the 1979 Laguna Beach Friends of Jazz Festival playing A Child is Born, which we have learned is more than likely written by Roland Hanna. It was always credited to Thad Jones, but I think it was, according to Mark Stryker in his book Jazz in Detroit, a composition of Hanna's that was introduced by the Thad Jones Mel Lewis Band, and Thad took credit for it. In any case, before the All-Stars, we listened to Oh No Babe. Organist Jimmy Smith, Oh No Babe is a blues on the Organ Grinder Swing album on the Verve label with organist Jimmy Smith, guitarist Kenny Burrell, and drummer Grady Tate. As we motor through the night, this is Jazz from Blue Lake on listener-supported Blue Lake Public Radio. And today's listener support comes from James Rosenheim, today's Blue Lake Public Radio day sponsor, in honor of his husband, Nathaniel Rosenheim. This week, we've been playing some of the music that Sonny Rollins and Don Cherry, Bob Cranshaw, and Billy Higgins performed live at the Village Gate in July of 1962. And I thought we'd continue with that and hear a version of the Rodgers and Hart classic, Lover. Saxophonist Sonny Rollins.
2: With the company of Honey Dollar.

The music of Sonny Rollins live at the Village Gate in 1962, playing the Rodgers and Hart composition Lover, with Don Cherry on trumpet, Bob Cranshaw bass, and Billy Higgins on drums. Part of the complete Live at the Village Gate from the Solar record label. This was on Our Man in Jazz and other issues originally, but the incomplete stand at the Village Gate finally came out in a multiple 5-6 CD set. And I picked up and I'm happy to share with you on Blue Lake Public Radio. Earlier today, I had a chance to play some jazz records for the junior high jazz majors here at Blue Lake Fine Arts Camp. And one of them, of course, is West End Blues. You need to know that. It's Louis Armstrong recording in Chicago in June of 1928 with his Hot Five. It includes that amazing break at the beginning of the record where Louis Armstrong's time, his tempo, his feel for the rhythm is so elastic. 1 minute he's behind the beat, then he's ahead of the beat, then he's on the beat, and he'll scale the trumpet's heights while doing that. And it's really astonishing. When he then sings a little bit later in the piece with Johnny Dotts on clarinet, you can hear the real variety of sounds that he puts into his singing. And also, in speaking of musical variety, listen to the piano solo by Earl Hines. You have these really beautiful, long, melodic lines, incredible octave playing, and sort of classical music forms, too, as he comes through the blues on West End Blues. Manzi Kara banjo. Zudie Singleton is playing the cymbal thing that's like two cymbals that you can knock into each other. They're on a handle, and you sort of like shake it in your hand or pull a trigger on it, and it makes these cymbals clack together. I forget the name of that thing, but it was around in the 20s. Fred Robinson plays the trombone. Oh, I'm sorry. It's not Johnny Dotts on clarinet. It's Jimmy Strong on clarinet. This is Louis Armstrong's Hot Five, after which we'll hear a brand new version of the West End Blues by Stefan Harris with Casey Benjamin.

0: Stefan Harris and his band Blackout, with a tribute to the late Casey Benjamin, who played the saxophone there, Christian Sands piano, Desron Douglas bass, and Terion Gully on drums. Stefan Harris played the vibes in marimba, and that was West End Blues. Casey Benjamin passed away in March of 2024, and this album is dedicated to his memory. King Oliver and Clarence Williams wrote West End Blues, and we heard it played by Louis Armstrong in 1928, the famous recording with Earl Hines at the piano. 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
1: 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Drummer Nate Smith funks up a chamber setting. I'm Christian McBride.
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4: Here is Samuel Coleridge Taylor's arrangement of the spiritual Deep River.

James Oasi playing the double bass, that arrangement of Deep River by Samuel Coleridge Taylor. Hope you'll stay with me. I'm Peter Van de Graaff, the seventh and last symphony of Jean Sibelius up ahead. Here is the Nonette by Samuel Coleridge Taylor.

Several friends getting together there to play that music by Samuel Coleridge Taylor, the late 19th, early 20th century African English composer. And that was a nonet, a work for nine instruments, a wind, strings, piano. A nonet in F minor by Samuel Coleridge Taylor. And now on to Sibelius. Let's begin with his Andante Festivo, Festive Andante.

Esther Abrami violin and Louis Philipson piano. That music from 1922 by Jean Sibelius, the Andante Festivo. This is music that was written over a period of 10 years, and in this work, Sibelius was taking a very new direction in his symphonies. He wrote 7 symphonies, as we all know, those who love the music of Sibelius. But did he really? He actually wrote an eighth, or at least thoroughly sketched an eighth, and then destroyed it. But then he went the rest of his life, three decades, without writing another symphony. So this is the Symphony No. 7, the last by Sibelius, Robert Spano, and the Atlanta Symphony.

Robert Spano conducting the Atlanta Symphony in music by Jean Sibelius, his seventh and last symphony. The only symphony in a single movement. We see that Sibelius with this work was taking a very different direction from the other of his symphonies. But that was the end of his symphonic compositions. Here is some music by a contemporary of Sibelius named Dmitri Shostakovich, as Vera Gornostayeva performs one of the Preludes, Opus 34.

0: Vera Kornostayeva performing the Prelude Opus 34, No. 7 by Dmitri Shostakovich.
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0: This is Peter Van de Graaff with you. One of the greatest teachers of composers in England was an Irish-born composer, Sir Charles Villiers Stanford. We have a bit of music by him and then by two of his noted pupils before we turn to a famous work by Camille Saint-Saëns. First, this is one of the Festal Communion Service motets, Gloria in Excelsis. It is by Stanford, and the Westminster Abbey Choir sings it.

Gloria in Excelsis, Glory to God in the Highest, by Sir Charles Villiers Stanford, James O'Donnell with Westminster Abbey Choir. This is music by the African English composer Samuel Coleridge Taylor. He scored it for violin and piano. Coleridge Taylor was a pupil of Charles Villiers Stanford. Samuel Nebbiu is the violinist, Bethany Brooks the pianist. The Four African Dances.

Samuel Nebiyu Violin, Bethany Brooks Piano, and Four African Dances by African English composer Samuel Coleridge Taylor. Coleridge Taylor, a pupil of Stanford, Charles Villiers Stanford, as was this composer, Gordon Jacob. And we hear Music for a Festival with the Locke Brass Consort, conducted by James Stobart.

Locke Brass Consort and James Stobart conducting Music for a Festival by Gordon Jacob. Gordon Jacob orchestrated or arranged this, originally by William Byrd.

William Byrd's music arranged by Gordon Jacob. Here is some very, very famous music now by Camille Saint-Saëns, written for just a little house entertainment. And Saint-Saëns thought very little of the piece, but it is recognized as one of his most favorite and often performed compositions, The Carnival of the Animals. Here it is with the Pittsburgh Symphony, conducted by André Previn.

a zoological fantasy for orchestra, chamber orchestra originally, The Carnival of the Animals by Camille Saint-Saëns. That was a performance by the Pittsburgh Symphony Orchestra, and André Previn was at the podium. Just a bit more by that very prolific French composer Camille Saint-Saëns. He wrote a number of songs, and here is one of them, Le Vent dans la Plaine, The Wind in the Plains. François Leroux, baritone, Graham Johnson, piano.

composer of that music, Camille Saint-Saëns, once said, "I produce music the way an apple tree produces apples." Prolifically writing, and such wonderful music by Saint-Saëns. That song, The Wind in the Plain, was with François Leroux, baritone. This is Blue Lake Public Radio, WBLU Grand Rapids at 88.9, and WBLV Twin Lake and Muskegon at 90.3, a division of Blue Lake Fine Arts Camp. So happy to be here with you. I'm Peter Van de Graaff. An intermezzo could mean a lot of different things. Literally, it means partway between, intermezzo. It could be an early 18th century chamber opera, which was performed between the acts of the opera seria. It could be a brief piano work. It could be something that was played between the acts of an opera. It's an instrumental piece, in other words. We're going to hear it could also be just a symphonic or a chamber composition. We're going to hear a whole number of intermezzi. And one is by Brahms, one by Martinu, one by the Swedish composer Wilhelm Steinhammer. We have one right now from an opera by Giacomo Puccini called Suor Angelica, Sister Angelica. And it's performed here by the Berlin Philharmonic, directed by Herbert von Karajan.

the first of our intermezzi, intermezzos, things played between something. That one comes from the opera Suor Angelica, which is a one-act opera, so it's just played between scenes. It's by Giacomo Puccini, Berlin Philharmonic, and von Karajan. Intermezzos, a number of different kinds. We have one for piano here, for one of the late set, the Opus 117 collection of piano pieces by Johannes Brahms. Recording here by Vladimir Horowitz.

That was Vladimir Horowitz recording some music by Johannes Brahms from the Opus 117 collection of piano pieces, 1951 recording of the number 2. It's called an intermezzo. We're hearing a number of intermezzi. The next piece, intermezzo, was written in 1950 on a commission from the Louisville Orchestra, and it is not to be played between anything. It's just sort of an interlude, maybe in a concert or just to relax to. It was recorded here, actually, by the Louisville Orchestra, who gave the world premiere performance just a couple of years before this recording was made. Robert Whitney is the conductor.

unmistakable sound of that Czech composer Bohuslav Martinů. That was 1950 music of his called Intermezzo, written for and recorded there by the Louisville Orchestra, directed by Robert Whitney. We're hearing lots of pieces called intermezzos, which, as we've been hearing, could mean just about anything. We've heard, all kinds of intermezzi. We have one now, which is a little piece for string quartet. It's by the Swedish composer Wilhelm Steinhammer, and it is performed here by members of the Uppsala Chamber Soloists.

And there we have a little intermezzo by Wilhelm Steinhammer for string quartet, played by members of the Uppsala Chamber Soloists. Now, in just a couple minutes, we're going to listen to Jacqueline Dupré soloing when Elgar's Cello Concerto. We've been hearing a lot of little intermezzi, and we're going to tie these together with the Elgar Cello Concerto by hearing an intermezzo by Elgar. It's one of five for winds now, played by the Athena Ensemble.

And that's the fifth of the five intermezzos for wind ensemble by Elgar, played by the Athena Ensemble. We hear now Jacqueline Dupré with the London Symphony Orchestra, conducted by Sir John Barbarolli, a very highly regarded recording of Sir Edward Elgar's cello concerto.

music by Sir Edward Elgar, written towards the end of his life, and recorded there by Jacqueline Dupré, cellist, and the London Symphony Orchestra, directed by Sir John Barbarolle. That is Elgar's Cello Concerto in E minor. Here's Jacqueline Dupré again, this time from 1962, and this is by François Couperin.

That's a piece by François Couperin from his United Tastes, Les Goûts Réunis. From 1724, we heard a prelude, and two cellists performing there, Jacqueline Dupré being one, and William Pleath being the other. This is Blue Lake Public Radio, WBLU Grand Rapids at 88.9, and WBLV Twin Lake and Muskegon at 90.3, a division of Blue Lake Fine Arts Camp. Some fun stuff ahead here. Some very famous music, some very little-known music, but all of it ties together. We have Beethoven, we have Hummel. Tchaikovsky's String Serenade will be heard later on. Hummel was a man who followed Haydn as the composer for the Esterházy family. And so I thought we'd first hear some Haydn, albeit this is after he left the full-time employee of them. It's from his England period. It's called The Spirit's Song. Judith Nelson sings it.

Judith Nelson, soprano, Elaine Thornburg, fortepiano, and some late music by Joseph Haydn, 1795. He wrote that in England, and it was originally to an English text. It's called The Spirit's Song. I'm Peter Van de Graaff. I'm going to share with you here some music. Well, it's hard to say it's by this composer, but it's certainly arranged by him. Johann Nepomuk Hummel is his name. He followed Haydn as the court composer for the Esterházy family. This is a potpourri, and as the name implies, it's a little bit of this, a little bit of that. We'll hear tunes from Grétry and Boieldieu and Spontini, a Russian folk melody called Die Scherneminka, and pay attention to that. We're going to hear some more on that later on. Beethoven's variations on that tune, something from Mozart's Don Giovanni, and even from King Theodore by Paisiello. Performance here by, it's for fortepiano and guitar. John Dowdall, guitar, Teresa Bogart, fortepiano.

That was a performance by forte pianist Teresa Bogard and guitarist John Dowdall, and a potpourri by Johann Nepomuk Hummel, based on themes by Spontini and Boieldieu and Grétry and Mozart and Paisiello, and a Russian folk melody called Beautiful Minka, Die Schöne Minka. Beethoven wrote a set of variations on that same theme, and here is that, played by Gregor Weichert.

Variations by Beethoven on a Russian folk song that was played by Gregor Weichert. It's from a collection of 10 different themes from various countries, Ukraine, Germany, Scotland, Ireland, Wales, all with variations by Beethoven. Maybe surprising that Beethoven arranged a Russian folk song, and yet he did on another occasion as well. And before we get to Tchaikovsky's String Serenade, now that we're in the world of Russian music, I thought we'd hear this other Russian folk song arranged by Beethoven. It's called Как пошли, and we hear it sung by the New York Vocal Arts Ensemble.

And that is a Little Russian folk song arranged by Beethoven, interestingly, Kak Pashli, as they went along. Ran to the berries, or the woods to gather berries. And that was the New York Vocal Arts Ensemble. Raymond Beagle, Arturo Delmoni, and Fred Sherry were the instrumentalists. Russian music now. It's by Tchaikovsky, and he considered this one of his best compositions of all, the String Serenade. I'm going to hear it performed now by the Netherlands Chamber Orchestra, led by David Zinman.

The Netherlands Chamber Orchestra, conducted by David Zinman, performed that music by Tchaikovsky, his Serenade for Strings in C. Written about the same time as the 1812 overture, which Tchaikovsky detested, and yet he thought this piece one of his very best. Our next piece, brief though it is, takes us to 1617. It's by Biagio Marini, and it is a corrente, a running dance, performed by the Clemensic consort.

0: A little dance by Biagio Marini of 17th century Italy, a corrente, performed on period instruments by the Clemenchik consort.
1: We're off to Switzerland and the Beaulieu Theater for the next stop on our European music tour. The exceptional Lausanne Chamber Orchestra is led by its artistic director, Renaud Capuçon, in an overture by Mozart and Haydn's London Symphony, and Igor Levit is soloist in Mozart's Piano Concerto No. 21. I'm Jan Weller. I hope you'll be listening.
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0: Live from NPR News in Washington, I'm Windsor Johnston. A key Senate race in Michigan remains too close to call, with votes still being counted in a closely watched Democratic primary. Across the country, Tuesday's elections delivered victories for establishment Democrats, progressive candidates, and several Republicans backed by President Trump. NPR's Sage Miller reports the results underscored divisions within both parties while setting the stage for the fall midterms.
1: Progressive Democrats scored another win this election cycle when voters in Michigan's 7th congressional district picked Will Lawrence as their nominee. Democrats hope to flip the seat away from first-time Republican Congressman Tom Barrett. But establishment Democrats won in Missouri and Virginia. Missouri Congressman Wesley Bell beat progressive former Congresswoman Cori Bush. Despite a record low approval rating, Trump still has a strong grip on his party. The Trump-backed candidate won the Republican nomination in a congressional race in Washington state, and Trump's candidates also won in two races for governor in Kansas and Michigan. Sage Miller, NPR News.
0: A man detained at a federal immigration detention center in Newark, New Jersey, has died. Edwin Giovanni Lopez Cornejo is the second person who's died at the facility in 8 months. NPR's Vanessa Romo reports.
2: In recent months, Delaney has become the site of intense protest over poor living conditions, and Lopez's death has renewed calls for greater oversight. Local leaders and lawmakers report they're often barred from inspections and visits. New Jersey Congresswoman Ana Lilia Mejia says officials need unencumbered access to all detention centers, including those run by private contractors.
3: We cannot allow our government to pick and choose who has a right to life under their care. And we have to hold these for-profit corporations, Geo Group and CoreCivic, to account.
2: In a statement, DHS says comprehensive medical care is provided from the moment detainees arrive and throughout their stay. Vanessa Romo, NPR News.
0: Stockpiles of U.S. missiles are running low as the war with Iran enters its 6th month. NPR's Kat Lonsdorf reports the Army has used up most of its long-range attack missiles.
4: It's all classified. The Pentagon doesn't give out the numbers of missiles that have been used. We do know that there have been more than 15,000 Iranian targets hit during this war. Many of those have been in the massive U.S. airstrikes that the U.S. was carrying out earlier. Now, we should note that many senior military officials and analysts believe that the U.S. does have sufficient supply of offensive weapons for now, despite those shortages I just mentioned. You know, one of the concerns with running low on these precision missiles is that it takes years to replenish them.
0: NPR's Kat Lonsdorf reporting. This is NPR News. Some working coal miners in Appalachia are now suffering from incurable black lung disease at a rate not seen since the 1970s. Howard Berkus reports on the key finding in a new study from federal researchers.
5: You have to go back to 1978 to find the same rate of black lung disease, more than 30%, for working coal miners in Kentucky, Virginia, and West Virginia who spent more than 24 years underground. That's what epidemiologists found at the National Institute for Occupational Safety and Health when testing coal miners in the last 5 years. Scott Laney led the research.
6: It's very frustrating to have spent my career working on this and trying to prevent this terrible disease and every year seeing it get worse and worse and worse.
5: Silica dust is blamed and a new federal regulation is supposed to protect miners, but enforcement is on hold indefinitely, given opposition from the mining industry. For NPR News, I'm Howard Berkus.
0: A discarded SpaceX rocket stage was expected to hit the moon after drifting through space for more than a year. The Falcon 9 upper stage was projected to strike the lunar surface at roughly 5,400 miles an hour. Scientists said the impact could create a new crater and offer data on lunar dust and crater formation. The event is also raising broader concerns about debris traveling beyond Earth's orbit. On Wall Street, Dow futures are up 150 points at this hour. This is NPR News in Washington.
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8: Stay tuned. Daniel Barenboim conducting and soloing in Beethoven's Emperor Concerto just a few minutes away. Here's something from 18th century France. A flutist composer named Louis-Antoine Dornel. He wrote this G minor flute sonata. It's played by Wilbert Hazelzet, Jaap Terlinden, and Jacques Och.

period instrument performances of Wilbert Hazelzet, flute, Jaap ter Linden, viola da gamba, Jacques Och, harpsichord. We heard music by Louis-Antoine Dornel, D-O-R.

or N-E-L, the last name spelled, his Flute Sonata in G minor from 1713. A little more from around that same time. This is by Jean-Philippe Rameau from the Festivals of Abbey.

Dances from Les Fêtes d'Eb by Jean-Philippe Rameau. Dance called the Tambourin, Les Arts Florissants, directed by William Christie. We're going to hear now one of the truly great works for piano and orchestra. It's by Beethoven. And, well, he not only wrote the work, he also wrote the cadenzas for the piece. We're going to hear this from a set of recordings with Daniel Barenboim and the Berlin Philharmonic, Mr. Barenboim acting both as conductor and as pianist. It's written during 1809, Beethoven's fifth piano concerto, the so-called Emperor.

A performance of Beethoven's Piano Concerto No. 5, The Emperor Concerto, with Daniel Barenboim and the Berlin Philharmonic, music which Beethoven dedicated to his pupil, Archduke Rudolf of Austria. Written in 1809, actually, Beethoven dedicated several pieces to Archduke Rudolf, including the Missa Solemnis, the fourth piano concerto, and, of course, the Archduke Piano Trio. Here is a little piece by Paul Hindemith, inspired by Bach, from Ludus Tonalis, an interlude played by Edward Aldwell.

0: one of the interludes from Ludus Tonalis by Paul Hindemith, recorded by Edward Aldwell.
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2: Alfred Hitchcock changed the language of cinema, and guess whose birthday is coming up? On the soundtrack this week, we're celebrating the master of suspense through the unforgettable music of The Lady Vanishes, Rebecca, Strangers on a Train, Rear Window, Vertigo, Psycho. It's going to be a fantastic birthday episode, so don't miss the soundtrack this week.
1: 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We have news headlines from NPR coming up next, and we'll be back with more classical music for you after that.
3: Live from NPR News in Washington, I'm Windsor Johnston. Iran says it's getting closer to an agreement with Oman to temporarily open the Strait of Hormuz. NPR's Hadil Al-Shalchi reports Qatari and U.S. officials are citing progress in a broader deal to reopen the waterway.
4: Qatar's foreign ministry said that talks on reopening the Strait of Hormuz were in the, quote, very progressive stages, and that a draft was being circulated among parties. It said that no deal has been reached yet. Secretary of State Marco Rubio said that there were, quote, progress in talks, but not finality yet. Iran and Oman said they were getting close to their own deal to temporarily open the strait. Iranian officials said they would use an intermediate route whereby ships enter the Persian Gulf using an Iranian-controlled route and exit using an Omani-controlled one. The Iranian foreign ministry said a deal was contingent on the U.S. lifting its blockade on Iranian ports. Hadil Al-Shalchi, NPR News, Istanbul.
3: The Democratic Senate primary in Michigan is emerging as a test of the party's progressive wing. Former state health director Abdul El-Sayed appears to be poised for a win, though the race has not yet been called. Meanwhile, the race for the Democratic nomination for Michigan governor is now set. Quinn Kleinfelter of member station WDET reports.
5: The president was unhappy Congressman John James decided to leave the GOP's razor-thin House majority to run for governor. He eventually endorsed James over Perry Johnson, who campaigned as a Trump-esque outsider businessman. But James says his primary victory marks the start of a fight against a Democratic Party veering too far from the mainstream.
6: We offer freedom, they offer socialism. We offer change, they offer continued decline. We offer common sense, they offer crazy.
5: James faces Democrat Jocelyn Benson, Michigan's Secretary of State, who is a kind of heir apparent to term-limited Governor Gretchen Whitmer. For NPR News, I'm Quinn Kleinfelter in Detroit.
3: President Trump is in Las Vegas today, where he's expected to highlight his economic agenda and drum up support for Republican candidates ahead of the midterms. The White House says Trump will promote his tax and manufacturing policies while arguing Republicans are better positioned to tackle inflation and high living costs. The FDA could decide today whether to approve the first flu vaccine that uses mRNA technology. NPR's Rob Stein reports it was developed by Moderna.
7: Moderna tested the vaccine in more than 40,000 people and found that, number one, it looks safe, and number two, it appears to produce stronger protection than traditional flu vaccines in people age 50 and older. Based on that, independent FDA advisors voted unanimously in June to recommend that the FDA approve Emflusiva.
3: NPR's Rob Stein reporting. This is NPR News. Chipotle Mexican Grill has removed jalapenos from some of its restaurants tied to a salmonella outbreak in Minnesota. The fast food chain says it's pulled the product from restaurants across the country as a precaution. This comes as the FDA investigates a cyclospora outbreak tied to iceberg lettuce that sickened thousands of people in the U.S. The fast food chain McDonald's is often viewed as an economic bellwether, but sales in the U.S. have slowed much more than the company expected in the latest quarter. NPR's Alina Selyuk reports.
8: McDonald's says its sales in the U.S. grew less than 1% between April and June. At the same time, other chains like KFC and Chipotle saw strong demand. And McDonald's says it had overwhelmed its stores with too many complicated launches. There was marketing around K-pop Demon Hunters, then the World Cup, a new lineup of drinks like craft sodas, and big changes in the value meals, removing old deals for buy one, get one free, and introducing new ones with items under $3 or $4. All this was too much all at once for stores and shoppers, including the most loyal ones who also saw popular digital offerings go away in their apps. And so visits to McDonald's declined in the U.S., and the company is now working on corrections. Alina Selyuk, NPR News.
3: Firefighters in Greece are working to reinforce containment lines around wildfires burning west of Athens. Stronger gusts and hotter temperatures are expected in the coming days. This is NPR News.
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1: 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Norm Kittleson here with you on this Wednesday morning. I'll be bringing you classical music until 10 o'clock today on the program. This morning, we'll be listening to some music by Haydn, Sir Malcolm Arnold, Mario Castelnuovo, Tedesco, and more. And we'll kick things off with a Slavonic dance by Antonin Dvorak.

Music of Antonin Dvorak here on Blue Lake Public Radio. That was the Slavonic Dance, rather, Opus 72, number 8 in A flat major. Yoel Levy led the Atlanta Symphony Orchestra. The time is 15 minutes after 7 o'clock. Thanks for joining us for classical music today here on Blue Lake Public Radio. 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This week, which is the series finale, West Michigan musicians will play Franz

Schubert's Trout Quintet and a quintet by American Ellen Tafe Zwillich in a program called Let's Go Fishing. That's this Sunday, August 9th at 2 p.m. The music is included with admission to the park, and details are online at meyergardens.org/strings. Let's listen now to a unique instrumental composition written in 1723 by the Bohemian Baroque composer Jan Dismas Zelenka. This is the Hypochondrie in A major, and it's styled like a short French overture featuring contrasting slow and fast sections. And it's a very quirky little piece, very interesting. And we'll hear it performed by the Camerata Bern.

Alexander von Vinkoop conducted the Kamerata Bern with the music of Jan Dismas Zelenka. That was a very interesting and unique piece titled The Hypochondrie in A Major. Good morning. This is listener-supported Blue Lake Public Radio in Grand Rapids on 88.9 FM across West Michigan on 90.3 FM and worldwide online at bluelakeradio.org. 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Music by Bach and Respighi will also be on the program. That's Saturday, August 15th at 2 p.m. in the West Ottawa Performing Arts Center. 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Mostly cloudy skies in the forecast for today. There's a 50% chance of showers and thunderstorms with highs in the mid-70s. Mostly cloudy skies tonight with a 50% chance of showers and thunderstorms with patchy fog after midnight and lows around 60 degrees. Mostly cloudy skies in the morning tomorrow with some patchy fog, then clearing with highs in the upper 70s. For Friday, mostly sunny with highs around 80 degrees. Saturday, partly sunny in the morning, then clearing with highs in the upper 70s. And looking ahead to Sunday, partly sunny with a 40% chance of rain with highs in the upper 70s. Right now, it's cloudy and 69 degrees here on the campus of Blue Lake Fine Arts Camp. Here is a symphony by the German composer Joseph Martin Krauss.

We heard the Symphony in F Major by Joseph Martin Krauss with Peter Sundqvist conducting the Swedish Chamber Orchestra. Good morning. The time is 7:42. Norm Kittleson here with you on this Wednesday morning. Thanks for joining me today. Next up on the program, we have one of Haydn's London trios, one of four works for two flutes and cello. And we'll hear the London Trio No. 3 in G major, performed by the Trio d'Anges du Colon.

Music of Haydn here on Blue Lake Public Radio. That was his London Trio No. 3 in F major, which was composed in 1794 during Haydn's second trip to London. He composed four of these trios, which were originally composed for two flutes and cello. And we heard it performed here by the Trio d'Anche de Cologne, and it was interpreted for oboe, clarinet, and bassoon, with bassoonist Tomoharu Yoshida, clarinetist Andy Miles, and bassoonist Hiroaki Mizuma. Good morning. The time is 7:58. Thanks for tuning in to classical music this Wednesday morning here on Blue Lake Public Radio. Norm Kittleson with you. I'll be here until 10 o'clock this morning. Judy Wagley will be in at 10:06 to bring you more music until 1 o'clock in the afternoon. Foley Schuller's on from 1 to 4, and Matt Sumner closes out our live broadcasting today. He's on from 4 to 7, so lots more great music to come, and we hope you can stay with us. Here is the Celadon Quadrille, Opus 48, by Johann Strauss Jr.

0: That was the Celadon Quadrille, Opus 48, by Johann Strauss Jr. The Czechoslovak State Philharmonica was conducted by Alfred Walter.
1: In the 5 years that John Coltrane played with Miles Davis from 1955 to 1960, he grew in leaps and bounds as a saxophone player and in confidence as an improviser. Tonight on Blue Lake Public Radio, it's John Coltrane and Miles Davis from that period, very prolific swing and jazz. Tonight after 10.

0: It's one of the most electrifying and revolutionary works in the orchestral repertoire, Stravinsky's The Rite of Spring. On this week's Chicago Symphony Orchestra program, Klaus Mäkelä conducts the landmark score, plus two other works rooted in Paris by Gershwin and Mio. That's next time with the CSO. I'm Lisa Simeone.
1: 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Weather forecast calls for mostly cloudy skies today. There's a 50% chance of showers and thunderstorms with highs in mid-70s. It's cloudy and 72 degrees right now in Grand Rapids. 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
2: Live from NPR News in Washington, I'm Windsor Johnston. A key Democratic Senate race in Michigan is still too close to call, with candidates Haley Stevens and Abdul El Sayed locked in a tight contest. NPR's Tamara Keith reports the outcome could be a significant test for both the progressive wing of the Democratic Party and the outside groups that spent heavily in the race.
3: The American Democracy Project, which is linked to the pro-Israel lobbying group AIPAC, spent $32 million on ads to support Haley Stevens there. That's according to the tracking firm Ad Impact. So if she doesn't pull it out, that would be a massive defeat for them. But in Missouri's first congressional district, where that AIPAC-linked group was also the biggest ad spender, the AIPAC-favored candidate, Congressman Wesley Bell, easily defeated former Congresswoman Cori Bush in a rematch.
2: That's NPR's Tamara Keith reporting. Yemen's Iranian-backed Houthis say they've targeted a Saudi oil tanker in the northern Red Sea with a number of ballistic missiles. NPR's Adil Al-Shalti reports the Houthis declared a blockade on Saudi ships in a major choke point that the country uses to transport oil.
4: The Houthi rebels called the targeting of the Saudi oil tanker, quote, precise. They said this strike brings the number of Saudi tankers they have attacked to 8. Saudi Arabia did not immediately comment on the strikes. Last month, the Iranian-backed group declared a blockade on Saudi ships in the Bab el-Mandeb Strait, which connects the Red Sea to the Indian Ocean and the Gulf of Aden. They said it was in retaliation for a Saudi siege in Yemen. Saudi Arabia depended on this choke point to ship oil after the disruption in the Strait of Hormuz began in February. The blockade on Bab el-Mandeb threatens to widen the U.S. war with Iran and further affect the world's oil supplies. Hadil Al-Shalchi, NPR News, Istanbul.
2: Russia carried out another round of missiles in the Ukrainian capital overnight, killing at least 17 people and wounding dozens more. NPR's Greg Myrie reports Russian forces have intensified the attacks to exploit Ukraine's lack of air defenses.
5: Russia fired more than two dozen ballistic and hypersonic missiles into Kyiv and its suburbs, igniting large blazes that lit up the night. At daybreak, the sky remained hazy with acrid smoke. The deadliest attack was at a train platform, where 8 people were killed while waiting for a train that was running late. Ukraine says it's exhausted its stockpile of U.S.-made Patriot air defense missiles that have limited the damage from Russian attacks in recent years. President Volodymyr Zelensky is pleading with the U.S. and other nations to resupply Ukraine. Greg Myrie, NPR News, Kyiv.
2: You're listening to NPR News from Washington. Puerto Rico will start rationing water on parts of the island this week as a worsening drought strains reservoirs. Officials say some customers will lose water service for up to 48 hours at a time under the rotating schedule. The governor has declared a drought emergency and activated the National Guard to help distribute drinking water in the hardest hit communities. Summer travelers are feeling the effects of higher prices both at the gas pump and when booking flights. NPR's Stephen Bissaha reports domestic and international airfares have risen since the start of the U.S. war with Iran.
6: An average domestic flight last week cost about $80 more than it did a year ago, according to the travel site Kayak. Henry Brunel is a lecturer at California State University Fullerton and says even if a deal to reopen the Strait of Hormuz is reached, it'll take a long time for flights to get cheaper.
7: That's actually a similar pattern to what we saw following the Russian invasion of Ukraine. It took about a year after gas prices started going down until we saw the same pattern with airfares.
6: The average international flight was about $170 more expensive than the same time last year. Stephen Basaha, NPR News.
2: The Iowa Pork Producers Association is planning to hand out 1,776 pork chops on a stick at this year's state fair. The 1776 pork chop salute marks the nation's 250th birthday. Pork chops on a stick are a longtime fair tradition and a favorite among visiting politicians. This is NPR.
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1: This is a test of the emergency alert system. This is only a test.

This was a test of the emergency alert system. Good morning. The time is 8:06, and you're listening to Blue Lake Public Radio. I'm Norm Kittleson. I'll be bringing you classical music until 10 o'clock this morning. On the program during this hour, we'll be listening to a concerto for recorder and orchestra by Sir Malcolm Arnold a little later. And we'll begin with some music by Claude Debussy. And this is a set of images for orchestra that he wrote. The images are sort of impressions for orchestra. And this is the set number one, performed by the Cleveland Orchestra, conducted by Pierre Boulez.

Pierre Boulez conducted the Cleveland Orchestra with the music of Claude Debussy. That was one of three images for orchestra, or images for orchestra, sort of impressionistic pieces. This was number one, titled Gigue, a gigue being a lively Baroque dance. You'll think of a jig. Music by Claude Debussy here on Blue Lake Public Radio. The time is 8:15. Thanks for tuning in today. I hope your Wednesday is off to a good start. And if you've been listening, I hope you've been enjoying the program so far. August is National Make-A-Will Month, a movement urging everyone, regardless of age or wealth, to take control of their future. As part of Blue Lake Fine Arts Camp, we're happy to share a secure online resource from our

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The recorder soloist was Michela Petri, along with the English Chamber Orchestra under the baton of Oko Kamu, performing the Concerto for Recorder and Orchestra Opus 133 by Sir Malcolm Arnold. Good morning. 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The West Michigan weather forecast includes mostly cloudy skies today. There's a 50% chance of showers and thunderstorms with highs in the mid-70s. Tonight, mostly cloudy with a 50% chance of showers and thunderstorms with some patchy fog after midnight and lows around 60 degrees. Tomorrow, mostly cloudy in the morning with some patchy fog, then clearing later with highs in the upper 70s. For Friday, mostly sunny with highs around 80. Looking ahead to the weekend on Saturday, partly sunny in the morning, then clearing with highs in the upper 70s. And Sunday, partly sunny, there is a 40% chance of showers on Sunday with highs in the upper 70s. It's currently 73 degrees with cloudy skies in Holland. Next up, some music of Bach. This is the Violin Concerto No. 2 in E major. Christopher Hogwood leads the Academy of Ancient Music, and the violinists are Jaap Schroeder and Christopher Hyens.

Music of Johann Sebastian Bach here on Blue Lake Public Radio. It was the Violin Concerto number 2 in E major, BWV 1042. The violin soloists were Jaap Schroeder and Christopher Hyens, and they were accompanied by the Academy of St. Martin and the Academy of Ancient Music, I should say, under the baton of Christopher Hogwood. Good morning. The time is 8:47. Thanks for joining us for Classical Music Today here on Blue Lake. I'm Norm Kittleson. I'll be here until 10 o'clock this morning. Judy Wagley will be coming in at 10:06 to bring you more music until 1 o'clock in the afternoon. Foley Schuller keeps the music going from 1 to 4. And Matt Sumner concludes our live programming today. Matt's on from 4 to 7, so lots more great music to come here on Blue Lake Public Radio. Real people playing real music for you. And we hope you can stay with us. Next up on the program is some music of Mario Castelnuovo Tedesco. I'm a big fan of his Shakespeare overtures, a set of overtures he wrote that are based on the different plays of Shakespeare. This particular overture that we're going to hear next is based on the play As You Like It, with Andrew Penny leading the West Australian Symphony Orchestra.

0: Andrew Penny led the West Australian Symphony Orchestra with the overture As You Like It, based on the play of William Shakespeare by Mario Castelnuovo Tedesco. The weather forecast calls for mostly cloudy skies today. There is a 50% chance of showers and thunderstorms with highs in the mid-70s. It's 71 degrees and cloudy right now in Muskegon. 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
1: Live from NPR News in Washington, I'm Windsor Johnston. Stockpiles of U.S. missiles are running low as the war with Iran enters its sixth month. NPR's Kat Lonsdorf reports the Army has used up most of its long-range attack missiles.
2: It's all classified. The Pentagon doesn't give out the numbers of missiles that have been used. We do know that there have been more than 15,000 Iranian targets hit during this war. Many of those have been in the massive U.S. airstrikes that the U.S. was carrying out earlier. Now, we should note that many senior military officials and analysts believe that the U.S. does have sufficient supply of offensive weapons for now, despite those shortages I just mentioned. You know, one of the concerns with running low on these precision missiles is that it takes years to replenish them.
1: That's NPR's Kat Lonsdorf reporting. President Trump on Tuesday set a deal over the Strait of Hormuz could come as soon as today. The world's largest oil company says it's seen a 33% increase in profits since April. Saudi Arabia's Aramco announced the earnings in a statement on Tuesday. NPR's Hadil Al-Shalchi reports this comes despite escalations in the Middle East.
3: Saudi Arabia's oil company Aramco said it earned a profit of $33.4 billion in adjusted net income in April through June. That's up from $25.2 billion in the same quarter last year. It's one of Aramco's largest quarterly profits in almost 4 years. Many oil companies have benefited from the war with Iran as it has driven energy prices up. Aramco had to find alternative ways to route its oil shipments as the war affected the Strait of Hormuz. It used pipelines on the Red Sea and exported millions of barrels of oil a day. But now the Red Sea route is at risk as Yemen's Iran-backed Houthis declared a blockade on Saudi ships. Hadil Al-Shalchi, NPR News, Istanbul.
1: There's still no winner in Michigan's heavily contested Democratic Senate primary. Congresswoman Haley Stevens, a moderate, is trailing her progressive opponent as ballots continue to be counted. Colin Jackson of the Michigan Public Radio Network reports.
4: Stevens' race against former public health official Abdul El-Sayed was one of the most contested primaries in the country. Nationally, some viewed it as a test of how a moderate campaign would fare against progressive politics in a purple state. Democrats see winning Michigan as key to taking back the U.S. Senate. Stevens had the establishment's support and says Democrats need to be ready for the general election.
5: Republicans are going to do everything they can to throw all the dirt, all the mud, the kitchen sink at us.
4: Outside spending was a major factor in this race. Stevens received upwards of $60 million in ad support from groups including the pro-Israel lobby, AIPAC. I'm Colin Jackson in Detroit.
1: This is NPR News. Embattled Ohio Republican Congressman Max Miller is under investigation by the House Ethics Committee after asking the panel to review allegations made by his former wife. NPR's Claudia Grisales reports Miller has released a video statement and supporting documents denying the claims.
6: In a statement on X, Miller says he is seeking the ethics probe to clear his name in connection with accusations of abuse. Those allegations were made by Miller's ex-wife, Emily Moreno, the daughter of Ohio GOP Senator Bernie Moreno. On Sunday, Miller posted an extended video statement and trove of documents to defend against the claims. However, the documents included sensitive images of the couple's minor child that his legal team has said were inadvertently shared. Following that effort, Senator Moreno said Miller, who was in a tough re-election fight, was not fit to serve. The matter has divided Republicans in Congress, but time is running out for Miller and for the party to decide whether he stays in the race. Claudia DeSales, NPR News.
1: North Carolina Republican Congressman Chuck Edwards is ending his bid for another term in Congress. Edwards announced on social media that after what he called much prayer and reflection, he's withdrawing from the race but will serve out the rest of his current term. The announcement comes days after the House Ethics Committee recommended censuring Edwards over findings that he engaged in inappropriate conduct toward two young female staffers. Edwards has denied wrongdoing. This is NPR News.
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8: We're off to Switzerland and the Beaulieu Theater for the next stop on our European music tour. The exceptional Lausanne Chamber Orchestra is led by its artistic director, Renaud Capuçon, in an overture by Mozart and Haydn's London Symphony, and Igor Levit is soloist in Mozart's Piano Concerto No. 21. I'm Jan Weller. I hope you'll be listening.
0: That's coming up tonight at 8 here on Blue Lake Public Radio. Good morning. The time is 8:06. This is Blue Lake Public Radio. I'm Norm Kittleson. I'll be here for just under another hour bringing you classical music until 10 o'clock this morning. Judy Wagley will be in at 10:06 to bring you more music into the early afternoon, so please stay with us if you can. Love to have you along for the ride. During this hour of the program, we'll be listening to a clarinet concerto by Carl Maria von Weber a little later, and we'll begin the final hour of the program this morning with some music by Johan Svendsen. This is the Norwegian Artists' Carnival.

From an album on the Naxos label titled Norwegian Classical Favorites, we heard the music of Johan Svendsen, the Norwegian Artists' Carnival, Opus 14, with Bjarte Engeset conducting the Iceland Symphony Orchestra. Good morning. The time is 14 minutes after 9 o'clock. 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Music now by the 18th century Spanish composer Carlos Balaguer. This is the Symphony number 16 in G major. We'll hear Matthias Baumert conducting the London Mozart Players.

Matthias Bommert led the London Mozart players with the music of the late 18th century Spanish composer Carlos Balaguer, his Symphony No. 16 in G major, music that is firmly rooted in the classical style, as you can tell. Good morning. 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The Pigeon Creek Shakespeare Company returns to the Rose Theater at Blue Lake Fine Arts Camp for a production of Shakespeare's Romeo and Juliet on Saturday, August 22nd. The beloved tragedy follows two young lovers whose bond blossoms despite the bitter feud between their families. By turns lively, tender, and deeply moving, Romeo and Juliet will be a memorable afternoon in Blue Lake's Rose Theater. So join us Saturday, August 22nd at 2 p.m. Tickets are available through our website, and proceeds support the maintenance of the Rose. The weather forecast calls for mostly cloudy skies today. There's a 50% chance of showers and thunderstorms with highs in the mid-70s. Mostly cloudy skies overnight with a 50% chance of showers and thunderstorms. Some patchy fog after midnight with lows around 60 degrees tomorrow. Mostly cloudy in the morning with some patchy fog, then clearing later with highs in the upper 70s. For Friday, mostly sunny with highs around 80 degrees. For the weekend, on Saturday, partly sunny in the morning, then clearing with highs in the upper 70s. And Sunday, partly sunny. There is a 40% chance of showers on Sunday with highs in the upper 70s. Right now, it's 69 degrees with some fog in Ludington. 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Let's listen now to the Clarinet Concerto No. 1 by Carl Maria von Weber.

The music of Carl Maria von Weber, the Clarinet Concerto No. 1 in F minor, Opus 73. On this recording, the clarinet soloist was Dieter Klocker, along with the Slovak Radio Symphony Orchestra Bratislava, conducted by Arturo Tamayo. The time is 9:52. Norm Kittleson here with you. Finishing up the program this morning, Judy Wagley will be in at 10:06 to bring you more music until 1 o'clock in the afternoon. Foley Schuller is on from 1 to 4, as always, and Matt Sumner will close out our live programming today. He's on from 4 to 7, so we have more great music to come from our extensive library here at Blue Lake Public Radio, and we hope you can stay with us throughout the day. Some music of, Some music by Astor Piazzolla. Now, this is one of five pieces that he wrote. The entire set is called Five Tango Sensations. This particular sensation is Loving, and we'll hear it performed by the Kronos Quartet.

0: Music of Astor Piazzolla to close out the program today. That was one of five tango sensations. This particular sensation is loving. We heard the Kronos Quartet accompanied by Astor Piazzolla on the bandoneon. And that finishes up the program for me. I'm Norm Kittleson. Have a great rest of the day. Thank you so much for listening. Judy Wagley will be in just a few minutes to bring you more music until 1 o'clock in the afternoon. So stay with us here on Blue Lake Public Radio. Mostly cloudy skies and a weather forecast for today. There is a 50% chance of showers and thunderstorms with highs in the mid-70s. Mostly cloudy skies tonight with a 50% chance of showers and thunderstorms and some patchy fog after midnight with lows around 60 degrees. Tomorrow, mostly cloudy in the morning with some patchy fog, then clearing later on with highs in the upper 70s. Right now, it's 73 degrees with cloudy skies in Whitehall. 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
1: Live from NPR News in Washington, I'm Windsor Johnston. The Associated Press has called Michigan's Democratic Senate primary race for progressive candidate Abdul El Sayed. He defeated moderate Haley Stevens to win the nomination. Speaking to NPR's Morning Edition, El Sayed said Democrats face a pivotal test in the months ahead.
2: If you can build a movement brick by brick on a conversation about who we are and who we want to be, that you can take on $70 million of outside spending, an 11-to-1 spending disadvantage, by motivating people to be a part of their democracy, we look forward to continuing to build that movement to get money out of politics, put money in your pocket, Medicare for All, into November to defeat Mike Rogers, a historically corrupted congressional member in Michigan and wannabe senator.
1: El Sayed will take on Republican Mike Rogers in one of the country's most closely watched Senate races this fall. A federal judge has dismissed the seditious conspiracy case against members of the far-right Oath Keepers group at the request of the Justice Department. A jury convicted leaders of the group in connection with the January 6th attack on the U.S. Capitol building in 2021. NPR's Carrie Johnson reports.
3: A federal judge had sentenced Oath Keepers leader Stuart Rhodes to spend 18 years in prison, calling him an ongoing threat to democracy. But the Trump Justice Department backed away from the case against Rhodes and other members of the group, so Judge Amit Mehta reluctantly agreed to dismiss it. In a new court filing, the judge says the move diminishes the gravity of January 6th and denigrates the work of prosecutors and police who tried to hold the perpetrators to account. A lawyer for Stuart Rhodes says seditious conspiracy charges should never have been brought. Carrie Johnson, NPR News, Washington.
1: Stocks on Wall Street opened higher this morning on the heels of big gains Tuesday. NPR's Scott Horsley reports the Dow Jones Industrial Average jumped more than 600 points in early trading.
4: Both the Dow and the S&P 500 index closed at record highs on Tuesday, boosted by strong corporate earnings reports as well as hopes for a diplomatic resolution with Iran that might lead to a reopening of the Strait of Hormuz. The Walt Disney Company reported better than expected results for the quarter thanks to the billion-dollar box office success of Toy Story 5. Disney theme parks in the U.S. are also doing well, despite a drop in the number of international visitors. SpaceX reported financial results for the first time since going public earlier this summer. The company, run by Elon Musk, lost more than $500 million, as strong revenues were eclipsed by big spending, especially on artificial intelligence. Scott Horsley, NPR News, Washington.
1: President Trump is in Las Vegas today, where he's expected to highlight his economic agenda and also drum up support for Republican candidates ahead of the midterm elections. This is NPR News. China is restricting drone exports to the United States and sanctioning seven American entities in response to recent U.S. restrictions on Chinese companies. The measures come ahead of President Xi Jinping's expected visit to the U.S. next month. NPR's Jennifer Pack reports from Beijing.
5: Beijing is requiring reviews of Chinese drones, key components, and technologies for export to the U.S. in response to recent decisions by the U.S. to ban new imports of Chinese-made drones, humanoid robots, and robot dogs over national security concerns. The U.S. then added 43 more Chinese firms to a list over ties to the alleged forced labor of Uyghurs and other Muslim minorities. In both cases, the affected Chinese companies cannot export new products to the U.S. China's Commerce Ministry says the U.S. violated the recent agreement to stabilize relations with China. A spokesperson added that China's countermeasures have been restrained and hopes the U.S. can meet China halfway. Jennifer Pak, NPR News, Beijing.
1: Health officials in Northern Virginia are investigating the state's first documented case of locally acquired dengue fever. The patient had not recently traveled outside of the state, but had been near someone infected during international travel. Officials believe a local mosquito likely picked up the virus from that person and later transmitted it to the second patient. There's no evidence of continued spread, and no other locally acquired cases have been reported. On Wall Street, the Dow is up 639 points. This is NPR News.
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7: 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Music by Bach and Respighi will also be on the program. That's Saturday, August 15th at 2 p.m. in the West Ottawa Performing Arts Center. 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
8: It's one of the most electrifying and revolutionary works in the orchestral repertoire, Stravinsky's The Rite of Spring. 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I'm Lisa Simeone.
7: 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In our weather forecast today, mostly cloudy. There is a 50% chance of showers and thunderstorms. Highs in the mid-70s. Mostly cloudy tonight, again with a 50% chance of showers and thunderstorms. Patchy fog after midnight tonight with a low around 60 degrees. Tomorrow, mostly cloudy in the morning with some patchy fog, then clearing up with highs in the upper 70s. And on Friday, mostly sunny with a high around 80 degrees. Sunny on Saturday, especially in the morning, and then highs in the upper 70s. On Sunday, partly sunny. There is a chance of rain on Sunday with highs in the upper 70s. Today marks the day of the beginning of the fourth session, the final session of camp here at Blue Lake Fine Arts Camp. And as campers come in with their families, they can expect some cloudy skies here at Blue Lake Fine Arts Camp. And the temperature is 72 degrees. 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Wow, happy birthday, and thank you for your message and for your support. Just about 9 minutes after 10 o'clock on this Wednesday morning, it is August 5th, opening day of Session 4 of camp here at Blue Lake Fine Arts Camp. As campers roll in for another session of wonderful experiences and all of the music and art and dancing and singing and theater and everything that goes on here at camp, Session 4 begins today. So welcome, campers. And welcome to the families. I'm Judy Wagley. Thanks for joining me today. We'll be together until 1 o'clock listening to classical music. Starting off this hour, we're going to the movies. This from the movie Dangerous Moonlight, released in the United States as Suicide Squadron, the film from 1941. The music is probably more popular than the movie. It's called the Warsaw Concerto by Richard Adensil. Here's pianist Jean-Yves Thibaudet, along with the BBC Symphony Orchestra, conducted by Hugh Wolf.

From the movie Dangerous Moonlight, also called Suicide Squadron in the United States, the Warsaw Concerto, the movie about a composer in Poland who goes off to fight during World War II. And the concerto is very, very famous. It's by Richard Adenseel. So dramatic and romantic, too. Jean-Yves Thibaudet, the pianist, along with the BBC Symphony Orchestra, conducted by Hugh Wolf, on listener-supported Blue Lake Public Radio, in Grand Rapids on 88.9 FM, across West Michigan on 90.3 FM, and online at bluelakeradio.org. It's about 19 minutes after 10 o'clock on this Wednesday morning, August 5th. Cars are rolling in as families are coming with their campers for Session 4 of Blue Lake Fine Arts Camp, this 60th season here at Blue Lake Fine Arts Camp. I'm Judy Wagley. Thanks for joining me today as we share music from the movies this morning and from a more recent movie. The Suicide Squadron Dangerous Moonlight movie was from 1941. This, The Suite from Far and Away, the music by John Williams, and the composer conducts the Berlin Philharmonic.

Spontaneous applause from the audience in Berlin in October of 2021, when a then 89-year-old John Williams traveled to Berlin for the first time to direct the Berlin Philharmonic. That was his own music, the suite from the film Far and Away, on listener-supported Blue Lake Public Radio, in Grand Rapids on 88.9 FM, across West Michigan on 90.3 FM, and online at bluelakeradio.org. John Williams, perhaps the most well-known film and most successful film composer in film history, Dmitri Shostakovich, who we think of for his symphonies and other works, string quartets and things. He also wrote movie music and was highly praised for his 1955 film score to The Gadfly. And The Gadfly was the story of a Russian revolutionary who supported the Italian Risorgimento in the late 19th century. Wonderful music here. And here is the suite from the film score, The Gadfly, by Dmitri Shostakovich. Joanne Folletta leads the Buffalo Philharmonic.

0: Joanne Folletta and the Buffalo Philharmonic Orchestra in the suite from the 1955 film The Gadfly, the music by Dmitri Shostakovich. 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
1: Hey there, it's Bill McLaughlin, and I've been loose in the library again, tracking down string quartets by men and women who were born in the 1850s and 60s. Some very well-known and beloved, like quartets of Debussy and Sibelius, but some wonderful, rarely heard gems from Edward Elgar, Amy Beach, and a lot more. 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
0: 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Today's Blue Lake Public Radio Day sponsor is Jonathan Rockwood, in honor of Ellen Rockwood, a lifelong supporter of Blue Lake Public Radio, on her 102nd birthday. Happy birthday. Congratulations. Thanks for your support, too. I'm Judy Wagley, and thanks for joining me today. You can join me every weekday from 10 until 1. Beloved music now by Sergei Rachmaninoff, the 18th variation from the Rhapsody on a Theme of Paganini, this on guitar featuring Giovanni de Chiaro.

It sounds a little different, but it is still that beautiful tune, the 18th variation from Variations on a Theme of Rhapsody on a Theme of Paganini by Sergei Rachmaninoff. We heard guitarist Giovanni de Chiaro, and that 18th variation used in the movie Somewhere in Time. Of course, Michiganders know that that was filmed on Mackinac Island. Let's stay at the movies here with music used in the movie Room with a View from the opera Gianni Schicchi by Giacomo Puccini, O Mio Babbino Caro, and we will hear it performed on the violin by Joshua Bell.

Joshua Bell and the Academy of St. Martin in the Fields, O mio bambino caro, from Gianni Schicchi by Giacomo Puccini. We hear that in the movie Room with a View. If you like old movies, here's one you have to check out. It's not very well known, but it's so much fun. From 1952, it's called The Crimson Pirate. Burke Lancaster is swashbuckling around the pirate ship and doing his own acrobatic stunts, and it is so much fun, and the music is terrific, too. Here's the Pirate Capers Overture, and that says it all, doesn't it? The music by William Alwyn from The Crimson Pirate. Here's the City of Prague Philharmonic, conducted by Paul Bateman on Blue Lake Public Radio.

0: The Pirate Capers Overture from the 1952 movie The Crimson Pirate. The Crimson Pirate. Must see if you like just fun and kind of campy and just a good time when you watch a movie. Burt Lancaster is doing his swashbuckling best in that movie. The music is terrific, too, by William Alwyn. And today we heard the City of Prague Philharmonic, conducted by Paul Bateman on Blue Lake Public Radio. 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
1: We're off to Switzerland and the Beaulieu Theater for the next stop on our European music tour. The exceptional Lausanne Chamber Orchestra is led by its artistic director, Renaud Capuçon, in an overture by Mozart and Haydn's London Symphony, and Igor Levit is soloist in Mozart's Piano Concerto No. 21. I'm Jan Weller. I hope you'll be listening.
0: That's coming up this evening at 8 here on Blue Lake Public Radio. Today's Blue Lake Public Radio Day sponsor is Jonathan Rockwood in honor of Ellen Rockwood, a lifelong supporter of Blue Lake Public Radio on her 102nd birthday. Happy birthday and congratulations. Wow, that's nicely done. 102 years old. In our weather forecast today, mostly cloudy. There is a chance of showers and thunderstorms with highs in the mid-70s. Tonight, mostly cloudy with a chance of showers and thunderstorms and some patchy fog after midnight, too, with lows around 60. Mostly cloudy tomorrow, especially in the morning, along with some patchy fog. And then we should see clearing skies with highs in the upper 70s tomorrow. On Friday, mostly sunny with highs around 80 degrees. Saturday, partly sunny in the morning, then clearing up with highs in the upper 70s. Looking ahead to Sunday, partly sunny, there is a chance of rain with highs in the upper 70s. 72 degrees here at Blue Lake Fine Arts Camp as campers and their families roll in to start session four. It's our final session of the 60th season of Blue Lake Fine Arts Camp. 4 minutes after 11 o'clock on this Wednesday morning, I'm Judy Wagley. Thanks for joining me today. We get together every weekday from 10 until 1 and listen to classical music from our library here at Blue Lake Public Radio. If you have ever seen the movie Amadeus, you've heard this music along with a lot of other music by Mozart in that movie. But he is running through the streets. He is very anxious and we hear this music from the Symphony No. 25 in G minor. As far as we know, Mozart composed 41 symphonies, only two of them in minor keys, the Symphony No. 40 in G minor and this Symphony No. 25 in G minor. This is what anxiety sounds like, I think. Here's Sir Charles McCarris leading the Prague Chamber Orchestra on Blue Lake Public Radio.

0: The Symphony No. 25 in G minor by Wolfgang Amadeus Mozart. Sir Charles Mackerras led the Prague Chamber Orchestra on Blue Lake Public Radio. 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
1: In the 5 years that John Coltrane played with Miles Davis from 1955 to 1960, he grew in leaps and bounds as a saxophone player and in confidence as an improviser. 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Tonight, after 10.
0: In our weather forecast today, mostly cloudy. There's a chance of showers and thunderstorms yet today with highs in the mid-70s. Tonight, mostly cloudy with a 50% chance of showers and thunderstorms and some patchy fog, too, with lows around 60. Tomorrow, mostly cloudy in the morning with some patchy fog, then clearing up with highs in the upper 70s. Nice day on Friday, mostly sunny with a high around 80 degrees. Partly sunny on Saturday morning, then clearing with highs in the upper 70s. And looking ahead to Sunday, partly sunny with a chance of rain, highs in the upper 70s. 73 degrees now here at Blue Lake Fine Arts Camp. We just heard that music by Mozart, and I think that Mozart would have really liked and appreciated what Charles Ives did many, many years later in the early 20th century. Charles Ives, very, very creative. And here is his piece that I really like. It's called The Unanswered Question. Think of three parts here. We have our strings just in the background, sort of the cosmos there, and then we have the trumpet asking this question, insistently asking this question, and then the woodwinds are trying to answer. They're trying to get their answer together and get organized, and they're sort of chattering away, and the trumpet keeps asking the question. We have the strings underneath just sort of churning about here. So keep listening to the question and the answer. What is the answer? Well, what is the question? The Unanswered Question, the music by Charles Ives. Leonard Bernstein leads the New York Philharmonic.

The Unanswered Question by Charles Ives. What is the answer? What is the question? That's up to us, I guess. That was the New York Philharmonic conducted by Leonard Bernstein on listener-supported Blue Lake Public Radio in Grand Rapids on 88.9 FM, across West Michigan on 90.3 FM, and online at bluelakeradio.org. 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This week, the series finale, West Michigan musicians will play Franz Schubert's Trout Quintet and a quintet by American Ellen Taffe Zwillick in a program called Let's Go Fishing. That's Sunday, August 9th at 2 p.m. The music is included with admission to the park, and details are online at meyergardens.org/strings. Today's Blue Lake Public Radio Day sponsor is Jonathan Rockwood in honor of Ellen Rockwood, a lifelong supporter of Blue Lake Public Radio on her 102nd birthday. Happy birthday. Congratulations. Nicely done. I'm Judy Wagley, and thanks for joining me on this Wednesday morning. It is August 5th. Campers and their families are rolling in for session four. It's the final session of the 60th season here at Blue Lake Fine Arts Camp. They're coming in today. They are ready to go. They're ready to play and sing and act and write and dance and all of the things that happen here at Blue Lake Fine Arts Camp. They will stay until Sunday, August 15th, and then they will return home full of knowledge and information and hope and joy and all of the things that happen here every summer at Blue Lake Fine Arts Camp. It's been a good summer, too. Some challenging weather, though, but a good summer with lots of great music and arts everywhere. And here is a little march that I like to play on opening day of each session. It's called Music Everywhere, the music by Eric Coates.

Music Everywhere, a march by Eric Coates. And that's how it sounds here at Blue Lake Fine Arts Camp, or how it will sound probably beginning tomorrow. You just walk around and you hear music everywhere coming through the trees here at Blue Lake Fine Arts Camp. That music by Eric Coates, we heard the Royal Liverpool Philharmonic Orchestra conducted by Sir Charles Groves. I'm Judy Wagley. Thanks for joining me on this Wednesday morning. It's about 14 minutes ahead of noon. We'll be together until 1 o'clock. Have you ever heard a piece of music and you listen to it and you think about the composer and you think, how did he do that? I feel that way every time I listen to this piece of music, the Suite No. 2 from the ballet Daphnis and Chloe by Maurice Ravel. Here's the Cincinnati Symphony Orchestra, led by Paavo Järvi, on Blue Lake Public Radio.

0: The stunning music from the Suite No. 2 from the ballet Daphnis and Chloe by Maurice Ravel. We heard the Cincinnati Symphony Orchestra led by Paavo Järvi. Story goes that when the dancers rehearsed that last dance there, they were a bit confused because it is in 5/4 time. Dancers aren't used to dancing in odd meters. Paavo Järvi, the Cincinnati Symphony Orchestra, music by Maurice Ravel. 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The Pigeon Creek Shakespeare Company returns to the Rose Theater at Blue Lake Fine Arts Camp for a production of Shakespeare's Romeo and Juliet on Saturday, August 22nd. The beloved tragedy follows two young lovers whose bond blossoms despite the bitter feud between their families. By turns lively, tender, and deeply moving, Romeo and Juliet will be a memorable afternoon in Blue Lake's Rose Theater. So join us. That's Saturday, August 22nd at 2 p.m. And tickets are available through a link on our website, which is bluelakeradio.org. And remember, proceeds support the maintenance of the Rose Theater.
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0: 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Mostly cloudy today. There is a chance of rain and a thunderstorm or two. Highs in the mid-70s. Mostly cloudy tonight with a chance of rain and thunderstorms and some patchy fog after midnight, too, with a low around 60 degrees. That patchy fog will linger into tomorrow morning, and then the day will clear up with highs in the upper 70s. And on Friday, mostly sunny with a high around 80 degrees. Partly sunny on Saturday, and then clearing up as the day progresses, highs in the upper 70s. Partly sunny on Sunday with a chance of rain, highs in the upper 70s. 74 pleasant degrees, although there are a few clouds out there. 74 degrees here at Blue Lake Fine Arts Camp as we welcome campers and their families, as their families drop them off, to begin session 4 of 4 sessions here at Blue Lake Fine Arts Camp. 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So welcome campers and their families as we begin session 4 today. 5 minutes after noon on this Wednesday, August 5th. I'm Judy Wagley. Thanks for joining me today. We'll be together as we are every weekday until 1 o'clock. We get together from 10 until 1. Foley Schuller in from 1 until 4. Matt Sumner from 4 until 7 with classical music from our Blue Lake Public Radio Library. Music by Michael Torkey now, a concerto for clarinet called East. The soloist here is Wei Xiong Wang, and they are joined by the Albany Symphony, conducted by David Allen Miller. Music by Michael Torkey.

0: East, a concerto for clarinet by Michael Torkey, Wei Zhang Wang, the soloist, along with the Albany Symphony, conducted by David Allen Miller, on listener-supported Blue Lake Public Radio, in Grand Rapids on 88.9 FM, across West Michigan on 90.3 FM, and online at bluelakeradio.org.
1: We're off to Switzerland and the Beaulieu Theater for the next stop on our European music tour. The exceptional Lausanne Chamber Orchestra is led by its artistic director, Renaud Capucin, in an overture by Mozart and Haydn's London Symphony. And Igor Levit is soloist in Mozart's Piano Concerto No. 21. I'm Jan Weller. I hope you'll be listening.
0: Listen tonight at 8 on Blue Lake Public Radio. 17 minutes after noon. Good afternoon. I'm Judy Wagley. Thanks for joining me on this Wednesday, August 5th. We'll be together for just a bit longer, until 1 o'clock. And speaking of piano concertos, here's one by Beethoven, the Concerto for Piano and Orchestra, No. 4 in G major. Here's Leon Fleischer with the Cleveland Orchestra, led by George Zell.

It is classic for a reason, because it has stood the test of time. The Concerto for Piano and Orchestra No. 4 in G Major by Ludwig van Beethoven. Leon Fleischer, the pianist, along with the Cleveland Orchestra, conducted by George Zell, on Blue Lake Public Radio. 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I'm Judy Wagley. Thanks for joining me today. And welcome to campers and their families to this session 4 of the 60th season here at Blue Lake Fine Arts Camp. And speaking of classics, two classics now for band, two marches, the March of the Belgian Paratroopers by Pierre Lihans and the Florentiner by Julius Fuchik. Here's the Cleveland Symphonic Winds led by Frederick Fennell.

0: Two marches, Florentiner by Julius Fuchik and Belgian Paratroopers by Pierre Limon, with the Cleveland Symphonic Winds led by Frederick Fennell. Marching orders to the campers who are arriving today for session four. Soak everything up and have a wonderful time. Soak up all the music and the joy of everything that happens here at Blue Lake Fine Arts Camp. 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I'm Judy Wagley. Thanks for joining me today. Let's get back together again tomorrow morning at 10 o'clock. Meanwhile, stay with us. NPR News is next. It's 101.
1: Live from NPR News in Washington, I'm Kristen Wright. Michigan's heavily contested Democratic Senate primary has been decided. Progressive Abdul El-Sayed narrowly defeated moderate Haley Stevens. Michigan Public Radio's Russ McNamara reports the race was among the most expensive Senate primaries ever.
2: Pro-Israel lobby AIPAC and other groups spent over $60 million on ads for Stevens and against El-Sayed. Speaking to supporters in Detroit earlier this morning, El-Sayed focused on his general election opponent, Republican former Congressman Mike Rogers, and bringing all Democrats together.
3: We have a responsibility to assure that we unite to make sure that Mike Rogers never sees the inside of the U.S. Senate.
2: This will be Rogers' second attempt at the office. He narrowly lost 2 years ago to Democrat Alyssa Slotkin. For NPR News, I'm Russ McNamara in Detroit.
1: Virginia's congressional Democratic primary is among those closely watched around the country as well. Former Representative Elaine Luria defeated three other Democrats, including a challenge from the left. She's looking to get her seat back. She lost it after serving on the January 6th committee. Luria will face Republican Congresswoman Jen Kiggins in a rematch in November. Both are military veterans. Russia carried out another round of missile attacks in the Ukrainian capital, killing at least 17 people. NPR's Greg Myrie reports.
4: Russia fired more than two dozen ballistic and hypersonic missiles into Kyiv and its suburbs, igniting large blazes that lit up the night. At daybreak, the sky remained hazy with acrid smoke. The deadliest attack was at a train platform where eight people were killed while waiting for a train that was running late. Ukraine says it's exhausted its stockpile of U.S.-made Patriot air defense missiles that have limited the damage from Russian attacks in recent years. President Volodymyr Zelensky is pleading with the U.S. and other nations to resupply Ukraine. Greg Myrie, NPR News, Kyiv.
1: Congressman Chuck Edwards is dropping his reelection bid after a censure recommendation. NPR's Barbara Sprunt reports.
5: The North Carolina Republican says he will complete his current term but is ending his reelection campaign. Following a months-long investigation, the Bipartisan Ethics Committee recommended a full House censure after finding Edwards had engaged in unprofessional and inappropriate conduct towards two young female staffers. Edwards cooperated with that investigation and has denied any wrongdoing. The committee said it found no evidence that he engaged in sexual activity or propositioned the staffers. A committee of North Carolina Carolina's 11th Congressional District will convene next week to select a Republican to replace Edwards on the November ballot. Barbara Sprunt, NPR News, Washington.
1: This is NPR News. Regular gas in the U.S. is still averaging more than $4 a gallon. Officials in Iran and Oman say they're getting close to an agreement on the Strait of Hormuz that could ease pressure on the global economy. Some working coal miners in Appalachia are now suffering from incurable black lung disease at a rate not seen since the 1970s. Howard Burks reports on the key finding in a new study by federal researchers.
6: You have to go back to 1978 to find the same rate of black lung disease, more than 30%, for working coal miners in Kentucky, Virginia, and West Virginia who spent more than 24 years underground. That's what epidemiologists found at the National Institute for Occupational Safety and Health when testing coal miners in the last 5 years. Scott Laney led the research.
7: It's very frustrating to have spent my career working on this and trying to prevent this terrible disease and every year seeing it get worse and worse and worse.
6: Silica dust is blamed and a new federal regulation is supposed to protect miners, but enforcement is on hold indefinitely given opposition from the mining industry. For NPR News, I'm Howard Berkus.
1: A piece of a SpaceX rocket slammed into the moon today, as predicted it would. The rocket had drifted off course after it launched a pair of lunar landers and scientific instruments to the moon last year. Researchers tracking the collision clocked it at more than 5,000 miles an hour. SpaceX says it is working with NASA to avoid this happening again. I'm Kristen Wright, NPR News from Washington.
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9: Good afternoon. 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This is Foley Schuller, your host for the afternoon until 4 o'clock with the finest in recorded classical music. All sorts of great music on the way for your afternoon. We'll be remembering the great English composer George Butterworth, who died in battle in World War I on this date in 1916. Robbing the music world of one of its finest young composers, one of the greatest of his generation in England. And we'll remember him with some of his beautiful song settings of A.E. Housman from the collection of Shropshire Lad and more on the program today, and also a great symphony by his friend Ralph Vaughan Williams that he dedicated to Butterworth's memory, a London symphony. That and much more coming up as we continue. Please stay tuned.

The Mineria Symphony Orchestra, under the direction of Carlos Miguel Prieto, performing music of Eric Wolfgang Korngold. Opening our classical music for the afternoon with music by the young Korngold, one of the great child prodigy composers. We heard music dating from his 14th year, right when he was around the age of many of our campers here at Blue Lake Fine Arts Camp. We know how talented they are. And Eric Korngold there in what I believe is the first orchestral work of his that he wrote with any outside assistance in terms of orchestration and all of the different elements. That was his Opus 4, Overture to a Drama. And this is Foley Schuller, glad to be with you for classical music for the afternoon here on Blue Lake Public Radio. Always a pleasure. And a special welcome to all of our campers who are arriving on the Blue Lake campus for the final of our four sessions this summer here at Blue Lake Fine Arts Camp. The summer has just been flying by. Seems even more so than usual. And here we are heading down the home stretch already. And what a summer it's been. But we have a lot of great fun to be had and arts education to be gleaned here in the woods of the Manistee National Forest with a whole new group of campers arriving on the Blue Lake campus today. Welcome to all of our families who are here. It's great always to see that long line of cars processing into the main drive through camp. And quite a caravan coming in to the camp today. And we know you're going to have a great time. And don't forget to take part of Blue Lake Public Radio or Blue Lake Fine Arts Camp with you in the form of Blue Lake Public Radio. And you can listen anywhere you can find an internet connection. And as mentioned, all kinds of great music coming your way this afternoon. Hope you can stay tuned. One of the great chamber music masterworks in the repertoire as we hear music of Franz Schubert. We'll also have a major symphony of Ralph Vaughan Williams and more all on the way. 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This week, the series finale, West Michigan musicians will play Franz Schubert's Trout Quintet, as well as a quintet by the American composer Alan Tafes-Willick. In a program entitled Let's Go Fishing. That's Sunday, August 9th at 2 p.m. The music is included with admission to the park, and details are online at meyergardens.org/strings. And a very special thank you to our Blue Lake Public Radio Day sponsor, our good friend Jonathan Rockwood, sponsoring programming today in honor of Ellen Rockwood, a lifelong supporter of Blue Lake Public Radio, on her 102nd birthday. And Ellen, happy 102nd birthday to you. John and Ellen, both great friends and supporters of the station over the entire history of the radio station here. And, of course, if she's a lifelong supporter, she got started a number of years before Blue Lake even went on the air. But somehow with Ellen, I think that might even be possible. She has carried the spirit of the project of Blue Lake Public Radio in her, I'm sure, all of her life, and in many ways anticipated it and has kept us going through support in all sorts of ways over the years. And Ellen, we salute you today. Always great to have you listening, and you too, John, as well. I happen to remember a wonderful conversation with Ellen some years back when I had played a particular quintet by Schubert and received a wonderful call, or maybe I ran into her. We had a wonderful conversation in which she shared her impressions and just how enraptured she was by that great work, which we will hear a little bit later in honor of this birthday day sponsorship today. One of the great mountaintops of chamber music, the Quintet in C for strings by Franz Schubert. That's the great quintet with two cellos.
a monumental and deeply moving work, which we will get to in the next hour. We hope you can stay tuned for that and much, much more here on Blue Lake Public Radio. And without further ado, some more music as we honor today one of the great composers of England, George Butterworth, remembered as one of the most significant musical voices of his generation and of the entire Edwardian era, known for a small but beautifully expressive body of work that drew deeply on his study and collecting of English traditional music and folk song, and would tragically die on this date in battle in World War I. He was the son of a solicitor or lawyer turned railway manager. He received the conventional upper middle class education at Eton and Trinity College, Oxford, became increasingly drawn to music, attended the Royal College of Music, and devoted himself to it full time with that. He was just beginning to make a reputation for himself when war broke out. At the outbreak of World War I in 1914, he immediately enlisted in the British Army before heading to the trenches in 1915. He tragically destroyed many of his unpublished manuscripts, wanting only his best work to survive him. And we're going to hear some of the masterpieces of his that luckily survive to us. He served as a lieutenant in the 13th Durham Light Infantry, showing great bravery, even being awarded the Military Cross for successfully defending a crucial trench network. And on this day, August 5th, 1916, 110 years ago today, at the age of 31, Butterworth was killed by a sniper during the Battle of the Somme in France. His body never recovered. We're going to remember him with some of his beautiful music throughout the program today. He's particularly well remembered for his exquisite song settings, and particularly the beautiful songs he would make on the beloved poems of A.E. Housman from his great collection, A Shropshire Lad, which accompanied many a young soldier into the trenches as a reminder of home. We're going to hear six songs from A Shropshire Lad, including Loveliest of Trees, When I Was 1 in 20, Look Not in My Eyes, Think No More Lad, The Lads in Their Hundreds, and Is My Team Plowing. This is baritone Bryn Cheerful and pianist Malcolm Martineau. Six songs from A Shropshire Lad by George Butterworth. Well, my apologies for that. As I was giving the intro, apparently the music was playing on. Let's hear it from the beginning now.

baritone Bryn Terfel, and pianist Malcolm Martineau performing six songs from A Shropshire Lad, George Butterworth's beautiful settings of the beloved poems of A.E. Housman. Loveliest of Trees, When I Was 1 in 20, which is featured in that great Twilight Zone episode, The Changing of the Guard, one of my favorite of all of those. The teacher recites that poem. Look Not in My Eyes, Think No More Lad, The Lads in Their Hundreds, and Is My Team Plowing. Six songs from A Shropshire Lad by George Butterworth, great English composer who died at the young age of 31 on this date in the Battle of the Somme in World War I. And with that musical remembrance, we pay tribute to this beautiful voice in English music, sadly silenced. We'll be hearing a little more music of Butterworth and a great work that was dedicated to his memory by his friend Ralph Vaughan Williams, his London Symphony, coming up later this afternoon here on our program on Blue Lake Public Radio. This is Foley Schuller, glad to be with you here on Blue Lake for the finest in recorded classical music. 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Thank you. We're going to wrap up the hour with some music of Mozart. This, as I remember, is the very first music ever heard over Blue Lake Public Radio. This summer marks Blue Lake Public Radio's 44th anniversary. It went on the air July 3rd, 1982. And Bob Hope was on hand to throw the switch from the Stuart Shull stage that put Blue Lake Public Radio on the air. And he was here performing in a special benefit performance, as many of you may remember. And great to have him part of that history as well. And I seem to remember that the first movement, or first music, rather, was music of Mozart. It was an evening broadcast, and the announcer came on and said that it seemed fitting, being an evening broadcast, to hear Eine kleine Nachtmusik, the well-known and loved serenade by Mozart, literally a little night music. We're going to hear a performance featuring the Berlin Philharmonic under the direction of Herbert von Karajan.

0: the Berlin Philharmonic, under the direction of Herbert von Karajan. It's well-known music of Mozart that was actually the very first music ever broadcast over Blue Lake Public Radio when it went on the air on the evening of July 3rd, 1982. A little Blue Lake history there in honor of the camp's 60th anniversary this summer. And just a little look back there to a momentous event here in the camp's history. In the form of that music of Mozart, Eine kleine Nachtmusik, a little night music, literally. One of the great serenades of Mozart. Taking us to 3 minutes after two on this afternoon's program, this is Foley Schuller. Glad to have your company for classical music here on Blue Lake Public Radio. 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Please stay tuned. We have one of the monumental masterworks of the chamber music repertoire, the Quintet in C Major for Strings by Schubert, featuring the Alban Berg Quartet, joined by cellist Heinrich Schiff. It's the great quintet with two cellos in the lineup, giving quite a special sound to this masterwork by Franz Schubert. You won't want to miss it. That's coming up in just a few moments here on Blue Lake Public Radio. And we'll hear some more music in honor of George Butterworth, who died in battle in World War I in this state in 1916. In our weather forecast for Western Michigan, we have a chance for showers and thunderstorms this afternoon, about 50%. Highs topping out in the mid-70s today. Mostly cloudy skies this evening. A 50% chance for showers and thunderstorms, along with some patchy fog after midnight. Lows around 60 degrees. The outlook for Thursday calls for mostly cloudy skies in the morning with some patchy fog, then clearing. Highs in the upper 70s, mostly sunny Friday, a high around 80 degrees. Right now, it's 76 degrees here at Blue Lake Fine Arts Camp.
1: It's one of the most electrifying and revolutionary works in the orchestral repertoire, Stravinsky's The Rite of Spring. On this week's Chicago Symphony Orchestra program, Klaus Mäkelä conducts the landmark score, plus two other works rooted in Paris by Gershwin and Mio. That's next time with the CSO. I'm Lisa Simeone.
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We heard three short pieces, all united by the birthday theme. In two cases, literally by the theme of the song, Happy Birthday, and a birthday greeting in our last music. Let me explain. We began with music of Dominic Argento, a beautiful piece of his called Valse Triste, or Sad Waltz, the longest of our three there, clocking in at about a minute and 45 seconds. And that was a minor key version of the Happy Birthday theme, as you may have noticed, and the contribution Argento made to a multi-composer birthday divertimento, as it was called, that was presented to David Zinman on his 60th birthday, Valse Triste by Argento. That was followed by Igor Stravinsky's famous Greeting Prelude, just under a minute in length, and Stravinsky's rendering of the Happy Birthday song that was presented as a birthday gift to the great conductor, Pierre Monteux, on his 80th birthday. Monteux had conducted some of the great early successes of Stravinsky, including Petrushka and The Rite of Spring in their world premieres. And Stravinsky paid tribute to his friend in that greeting prelude on Happy Birthday for his 80th. And then some music Leonard Bernstein wrote, I believe for the 85th birthday of another great conductor, Carl Böhm, entitled Piccolo Serenata. Delightful little piece using Hasidic Jewish motifs there and sung to nonsense syllables by the soprano, which in this case was Deborah Voigt with pianist Brian Seeger. Three little birthday pieces to open our 2 o'clock hour of classical music here on Blue Lake Public Radio. And we offer those as we have a big birthday celebration on the program today from our day sponsorship. Jonathan Rockwood is sponsoring our programming today in honor of Ellen Rockwood, a lifelong supporter of Blue Lake Public Radio, on her 102nd birthday. Ellen, happy birthday to you. What a great landmark to hit. It's so great to know you're out there still listening and enjoying Blue Lake Public Radio. And both such great supporters, the whole family, over the years. And our heartfelt thanks to you all. And happy birthday, Ellen. Hope you're having a great celebration. And our next music, I happen to remember a conversation some years ago with Ellen. She wrote me a note, and I think we talked about it in person, too, just how much she appreciated me playing this next piece some years ago. An extraordinary work from the chamber music repertoire, and thought we would hear it again in honor of Ellen's birthday today. And something for us all to enjoy, the great C major quintet, Four Strings by Franz Schubert, is on the way next. Please stay tuned. And just speaking of chamber music, my own personal history with the Rockwoods goes back to my earliest days. They were great supporters, and always have been, of the West Michigan Symphony, then the West Shore Symphony, whose concertmaster for so many decades in the earlier times was my violin teacher at North Muskegon Schools, Gene Manning, legendary teacher and violinist. And I still have fond memories of, and I believe my first, possibly first contact with the Rockwood family, when they opened their homes in the great tradition of chamber music in the days of old, opened their home to a special candlelight chamber music performance right there in their home, featuring some of us student players, and we had been working with a great professional mentor that our teacher, Gene Manning, had brought in from the Detroit Symphony, the violist from the Detroit Symphony, worked with us for an entire week, it seems, as I remember. And that culminated in this special performance in the Rockwood home, a beautiful candlelit affair with our various student quartet groups, and I remember getting to play in an ensemble with Gene Manning and our special guest. What a thrill that was, music of Mozart. And just thinking back over some of the great memories, one of my earliest of the
of the family. And we're going to hear some chamber music next as we hear one of the great mountain peaks of the

0: We heard the Alban Berg Quartet, joined by cellist Heinrich Schiff for that great music of Franz Schubert. The quintet in C major, Deutschlisten 956, for two violins, viola, and two cellos. One of the monumental masterworks, beyond being just a piece of music, but a life experience by Franz Schubert, taking us to 3 minutes after three here on this Wednesday afternoon on Blue Lake Public Radio, WBLU Grand Rapids at 88.9 and WBLV Twin Lake and Muskegon at 90.3, a service of Blue Lake Fine Arts Camp. In our weather forecast for Western Michigan, we have mostly cloudy skies tonight, a 50% chance for showers and thunderstorms, some patchy fog rolling in after midnight, and lows around 60 degrees. Mostly cloudy skies to start the day tomorrow with some patchy fog as well, then clearing with a high around 79. Mostly sunny Friday with a high around 80 degrees. And looking to the weekend, partly sunny skies both Saturday and Sunday in the morning, then clearing, a high in the upper 70s both days, and a 40% chance for showers on Sunday. And at 4 minutes after three, it's 76 degrees here at Blue Lake Fine Arts Camp.
1: In the 5 years that John Coltrane played with Miles Davis from 1955 to 1960, he grew in leaps and bounds as a saxophone player and in confidence as an improviser. Tonight on Blue Lake Public Radio, it's John Coltrane and Miles Davis from that period, very prolific swingin' jazz. Tonight after 10.

Church on Bryn Terfel, once again with pianist Malcolm Martineau, and the beautiful music of George Butterworth, setting to music the beloved poetry of A.E. Housman from his classic collection, A Shropshire Lad. In this case, we heard With Rue My Heart Is Laden. As we remember George Butterworth on the program today, who died at the age of 31 in the Battle of the Somme in World War I on this date in 1916. And this is Foley Schuller. Glad to have you along for classical music here on Blue Lake Public Radio. Always a pleasure. And a major work dedicated to the memory of George Butterworth by his friend Rafe Vaughan Williams as we continue. Please stay tuned. First, a special thanks to our Blue Lake Public Radio Day sponsor today, our good friend Jonathan Rockwood, sponsoring the day in honor of Ellen Rockwood, a lifelong supporter of Blue Lake Public Radio on her 102nd birthday. And happy birthday, Ellen. Hope you're having a great celebration today. And thank you, John, for the day sponsorship. 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Todd Craven will be on the podium for our program, including Valerie Coleman's 7 o'clock shout, and the Symphony No. 2 by Sibelius. Sookyung Cho will be the soloist in Mozart's Piano Concerto in D minor. That's Saturday, September 12th at 7:30 p.m. at West Ottawa Performing Arts Center. Details and tickets are at hollandsymphony.org. We continue and conclude our broadcast today with the major work of Rafe Vaughan Williams. What is sometimes referred to as his Symphony No. 2, he referred to it simply as a London Symphony. Was written between 1912 and 1913, capturing the vivid sights, sounds, and shifting moods of the great city of London just prior to the outbreak of World War I. His first symphony had been a sea symphony, an extensive choral symphony with vocal soloists on poems of the great Walt Whitman. It was his friend and fellow composer George Butterworth who famously goaded him into trying his hand at a purely orchestral symphony. And Butterworth was an encouraging force throughout the composition of this great piece. Tragically, as we've talked about earlier, Butterworth was killed during World War I at the Battle of the Somme 110 years ago today. And the completed piece was ultimately dedicated to his memory. And we're going to hear it next. A London Symphony by Rafe Vaughan Williams. Here's Bernard Haitink to lead the London Philharmonic Orchestra.

0: heard the London Philharmonic Orchestra under the direction of Bernard Haitink, performing the great Second Symphony of Ralph Vaughan Williams, music that he dedicated to the memory of his good friend, the composer George Butterworth, who died in battle in World War I on this date in 1916, and who early on was a great encouraging force for Vaughan Williams to write that symphony. Capturing the hustle and bustle, and also the melancholy and mystery of the great city of London in that work known simply as a London Symphony. And that wraps up our show for today. This is Foley Schuller. Thanks for joining in here on Blue Lake Public Radio, WBLU Grand Rapids at 88.9 and WBLV Twin Lake and Muskegon at 90.3. 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
1: Live from NPR News in Washington, I'm Kristen Wright. The results of several key primary elections held yesterday are signaling what may be ahead for Republican and Democratic parties in the midterm elections. Left-wing anti-establishment Democratic candidates are celebrating victories. Democratic Socialist New York City Mayor Zohran Mamdani spoke about the wins during a press conference today, acknowledging the closely watched Michigan U.S. Senate Democratic primary, won by former public health official Abdul Al-Sayed.
2: I am proud to be part of a movement of politicians and candidates who are looking to put working class Americans back at the heart of our politics. And that's our focus here in New York City. And just from what we're seeing in Michigan, it looks like that's what Michiganders want there to be their focus come November.
1: NPR's Sage Miller reports on how voters decided in other primary races around the country.
3: Progressive Democrats scored another win this election cycle when voters in Michigan's 7th Congressional District picked Will Lawrence as their nominee. Democrats hope to flip the seat away from first-time Republican Congressman Tom Barrett. But establishment Democrats won in Missouri and Virginia. Missouri Congressman Wesley Bell beat progressive former Congresswoman Cori Bush. Despite a record low approval rating, Trump still has a strong grip on his party. The Trump-backed candidate won the Republican nomination in a congressional race in Washington state, and Trump's candidates also won in two races for governor in Kansas and Michigan. Sage Miller, NPR News.
1: President Trump is in Las Vegas. He's expected to speak at Red Rock Resort and Casino about the economy within the hour. The United Nations Human Rights Commissioner condemned a sharp increase in executions and death sentences in Iran since the beginning of the war. In a statement issued today, the UN official says Iran continues to use capital punishment to suppress dissent. NPR's Hadil Al-Shalchi reports.
4: UN Human Rights Chief Volker Turk said he was, quote, alarmed at the rise in executions and death sentences issued in Iran since the beginning of the U.S.-Israeli war. In a statement, he said that since March 19th, at least 56 people have been executed on national security-related charges, including 27 individuals in cases linked to January protests. Turk said 100 others are at risk of execution on similar charges. According to Turk, executions have, quote, reportedly been carried out in public, some only weeks after arrest. Turk called the death penalty, quote, incompatible with the right to life and human dignity. Hadil Al-Shalchi, NPR News, Istanbul.
1: The Senate has confirmed Dr. Erica Schwartz as director of the Centers for Disease Control and Prevention. The vote was along party lines today. Schwartz served as deputy surgeon general during the first Trump administration. She's the first permanent CDC director in almost a year. This is NPR News. Regular gas in the U.S. is still averaging more than $4 a gallon. Officials in Iran and Oman say they're getting close to an agreement on the Strait of Hormuz that could ease pressure on the global economy. Part of a SpaceX Falcon 9 rocket crashed into the moon earlier today. As Joe Palca reports, NASA estimated the impact would create a crater 60 feet across and 12 feet deep.
5: The Falcon 9 rocket left Earth in January of this year. It was carrying Firefly Aerospace's Blue Ghost 1 lunar lander. The rocket's upper stage wasn't intended to hit the moon, but it seems SpaceX never commanded it to maneuver so it would definitely miss the moon. The approximately 10,000-pound upper stage struck the moon, traveling at more than 5,000 miles per hour. According to NASA, meteoroids with similar energy hit the moon every 6 days or so. Amateur astronomer Bill Gray is credited with predicting the impact would occur using publicly available data. It will likely be days before telescopes on Earth and in orbit around the Moon are able to confirm the size of the impact crater. For NPR News, I'm Joe Palca.
1: Cooler weather and a break in the winds are allowing firefighters in Washington state to make progress on wildfires that are burning homes and forcing thousands of people to leave for safety. Today, some are being allowed to go back home in Spokane. But now there are concerns about air quality because of all the smoke. Alert warnings of unhealthy levels of air pollution are in effect across most of Washington and surrounding states. I'm Kristen Wright, NPR News from Washington.
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7: 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And a very good afternoon. I hope you're all well. My name is Matt Sumner, and with another 3 hours of great classical music. And a check of the weather forecast across West Michigan this evening, rest of this afternoon and into this evening, mostly cloudy, on and off, rain showers, possibly a rumble of thunder, patchy fog after midnight, with lows tonight around 60 degrees. For the day tomorrow, mostly cloudy in the morning with patchy fog, clearing later in the day with highs in the upper 70s and mostly sunny for Friday and Saturday, highs around 80 degrees.
8: We're off to Switzerland and the Beaulieu Theater for the next stop on our European music tour. The exceptional Lausanne Chamber Orchestra is led by its artistic director, Renaud Capuçon, in an overture by Mozart and Haydn's London Symphony, and Igor Levit is soloist in Mozart's Piano Concerto No. 21. I'm Jan Weller. I hope you'll be listening.
7: And join us for that broadcast coming up this evening at 8 o'clock here on Blue Lake. 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Starting this hour with music from Russian composer Alexander Glazunov, we hear the Minnesota Orchestra performing his The Seasons from Opus 67 and 67A. We'll listen to Winter, Spring, Summer, and Autumn.

0: Russian composer Alexander Glazunov, at the age of 35, wrote his version of The Seasons. He teamed up with choreographer Marius Petipa to create a mythological ballet based on the Four Seasons, but rather than to follow Vivaldi's literal or Haydn's oratorical treatments of the subject, Glazunov chose to loosely illustrate the various attributes of each season through music and dance. In these movements representing each of the seasons as a nature flow together seamlessly. The first of these, winter, illustrates four prominent aspects of the severe Russian winter: frost, ice, sleet, and snow. Naturally, spring soon follows with dances of zephyrs, flowers, and birds. Satyrs, fauns, and naiads frolic idyllically among the cornflowers, poppies, and golden sheaths of grain in summer. And then autumn arrives with praise of wine and abundance. Characters representing each of the four seasons join in the revelry, recalling music from the previous seasons. Finally, the leaves fall from the trees, revealing the brilliant constellations in the heavens above. This written about the seasons by the conductor, Edo DeWart, that performance from the Minnesota Orchestra here on Blue Lake Public Radio. Good afternoon, I'm Matt Sumner. Hope you're enjoying the music so far here this Wednesday afternoon. 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Todd Craven will be on the podium for a program that includes Valerie Coleman's 7 O'Clock Shout and the Symphony No. 2 by Sibelius. Seokyu Chung will be the soloist in Mozart's Piano Concerto in D Minor, Kershal 466. That's Saturday, September 12th at 7:30 p.m. in the West Ottawa Performing Arts Center. 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
1: We're off to Switzerland and the Beaulieu Theatre for the next stop on our European music tour. The exceptional Lausanne Chamber Orchestra is led by its artistic director, Renaud Capuçon, in an overture by Mozart and Haydn's London Symphony, and Igor Levit is soloist in Mozart's Piano Concerto No. 21. I'm Jan Weller. I hope you'll be listening.
0: And join us this evening at 8 o'clock for that broadcast here on Blue Lake. Well, Glazunov wrote The Seasons that we previously heard in 1899, the same year that French composer Ernest Chausson passed away. We now listen to his symphonic poem from Opus 5 titled Viviane, and was influenced by Wagner's Parsifal after attending the premiere, this having an Arthurian romance between the fairy Viviane and the wizard Merlin. We listen now to the Basel Symphony Orchestra performing this work under the direction of Armin Jordan.

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1: Live from NPR News in Washington, I'm Libby Casey. In Michigan, progressive Abdul El-Sayed has narrowly won the state's highly watched Democratic Senate primary. As Russ McNamara of the Michigan Public Radio Network reports, although funding was lopsided, it was the most expensive Senate primary ever.

0: actions and candidates who are looking to put working class Americans back at the heart of our politics. And that's our focus here in New York City. And just from what we're seeing in Michigan, it looks like that's what Michiganders want there to be their focus come November.
1: NPR's Sage Miller reports on how voters decided in other primary races around the country.
2: Progressive Democrats scored another win this election cycle when voters in Michigan's 7th congressional district picked Will Lawrence as their nominee. Democrats hope to flip the seat away from first-time Republican Congressman Tom Barrett. But establishment Democrats won in Missouri and Virginia. Missouri Congressman Wesley Bell beat progressive former Congresswoman Cori Bush. Despite a record low approval rating, Trump still has a strong grip on his party. The Trump-backed candidate won the Republican nomination in a congressional race in Washington state, and Trump's candidates also won in two races for governor in Kansas and Michigan. Sage Miller, NPR News.
1: President Trump is in Las Vegas. He's expected to speak at Red Rock Resort and Casino about the economy within the hour. The United Nations Human Rights Commissioner condemned a sharp increase in executions and death sentences in Iran since the beginning of the war. In a statement issued today, the UN official says Iran continues to use capital punishment to suppress dissent. NPR's Hadil Al-Shalchi reports.
3: UN Human Rights Chief Volker Turk said he was, quote, alarmed at the rise in executions and death sentences issued in Iran since the beginning of the U.S.-Israeli war. In a statement, he said that since March 19th, at least 56 people have been executed on national security-related charges, including 27 individuals in cases linked to January protests. Turk said 100 others are at risk of execution on similar charges. According to Turk, executions have, quote, reportedly been carried out in public, some only weeks after arrest. Turk called the death penalty, quote, incompatible with the right to life and human dignity. Hadil Al-Shalchi, NPR News, Istanbul.
1: The Senate has confirmed Dr. Erica Schwartz as director of the Centers for Disease Control and Prevention. The vote was along party lines today. Schwartz served as deputy surgeon general during the first Trump administration. She's the first permanent CDC director in almost a year. This is NPR News. Regular gas in the U.S. is still averaging more than $4 a gallon. Officials in Iran and Oman say they're getting close to an agreement on the Strait of Hormuz that could ease pressure on the global economy. Part of a SpaceX Falcon 9 rocket crashed into the moon earlier today. As Joe Palca reports, NASA estimated the impact would create a crater 60 feet across and 12 feet deep.
4: The Falcon 9 rocket left Earth in January of this year. It was carrying Firefly Aerospace's Blue Ghost 1 lunar lander. The rocket's upper stage wasn't intended to hit the moon, but it seems SpaceX never commanded it to maneuver so it would definitely miss the moon. The approximately 10,000-pound upper stage struck the moon, traveling at more than 5,000 miles per hour. According to NASA, meteoroids with similar energy hit the moon every 6 days or so. Amateur astronomer Bill Gray is credited with predicting the impact would occur using publicly available data. It will likely be days before telescopes on Earth and in orbit around the moon are able to confirm the size of the impact crater. For NPR News, I'm Joe Palca.
1: Cooler weather and a break in the winds are allowing firefighters in Washington state to make progress on wildfires that are burning homes and forcing thousands of people to leave for safety. Today, some are being allowed to go back home in Spokane. But now there are concerns about air quality because of all the smoke. Alert warnings of unhealthy levels of air pollution are in effect across most of Washington and surrounding states. I'm Kristen Wright, NPR News from Washington.
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6: 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The Pigeon Creek Shakespeare Company returns to the Rose Theater at Blue Lake Fine Arts Camp for a production of Shakespeare's Romeo and Juliet on Saturday, August 22nd. 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
6: 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This is a composition titled Elegy for Brahms in A Minor, and was written after the passing of Perry's mentor and great influencer, Brahms. We listened to the London Philharmonic performing this work, conducted by Matthias Baumert.

A profoundly moving, rich, and beautiful composition composed by Sir Charles Hubert H. Perry as a memorial and private tribute to Johannes Brahms, whose passing in 1897 affected Perry deeply. He put aside all other creative work to take every moment he got to complete his orchestral

Elegy for Brahms. We heard this performance by the London Philharmonic, conducted by Matthias Bommert. You're tuned in to listener-supported Blue Lake Public Radio in Grand Rapids on 88.9 FM and across West Michigan on 90.3 FM and worldwide online at bluelakeradio.org. 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Todd Craven will be on the podium for a program that includes Valerie Coleman's 7 o'clock shout and the Symphony No. 2 by Sibelius. Seok-Yung Cho will be the soloist in Mozart's Piano Concerto in D minor, K-466. That's Saturday, September 12th at 7:30 p.m. in the West Ottawa Performing Arts Center. Details and tickets are at hollandsymphony.org. Check of the weather forecast here for the rest of this afternoon and this evening. Mostly cloudy with slight chance of a couple of downpours, maybe a rumble of thunder. Patchy fog after midnight tonight, lows around 60 degrees. For the day tomorrow, mostly cloudy in the morning. Some patchy fog and maybe a slight chance of rain showers, then clearing later in the afternoon with highs in the upper 70s. Clearing out Friday and Saturday, mostly sunny skies, highs around 80 degrees. Let's move now to the music of Joachim Raff. We hear the Italian Suite, this performance by the CSSR State Philharmonic under the direction of Richard Edlinger.

0: Richard Edlinger conducting the CSSR State Philharmonic Orchestra on Joachim Raff's Italian Suite here on Blue Lake Public Radio. My name is Matt Sumner. Thanks for joining in today. Great to have your company until 7 o'clock with more great selections of classical music.
1: I'm Tom Druckenmiller, your host for the Sing Out radio magazine. We'll be stringing along on this week's edition as we sample folk music with string accompaniment. Our feature album is When the Day is Done, the orchestrations of Robert Kirby. We'll hear music from that collection along with Child's Play, the Canterbury Country Dance Orchestra, Moira Smiley, and many more. 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
0: And you can hear Sing Out on the weekends every Saturday from 9 to 10 p.m. here on Blue Lake Public Radio. Closing this hour with music from Tchaikovsky from the Act 3 of Chetovichky, The Slippers. This is Dance of the Cossacks.

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1: Live for NPR News in Washington, I'm Libby Casey. In Michigan, progressive Abdul Al-Sayed has narrowly won the state's highly watched Senate primary, defeating the more moderate Democrat, Representative Haley Stevens. It was the most expensive Senate primary ever. Haley took money from corporate interest groups and the pro-Israel lobby AIPAC. Al-Sayed refused corporate PAC donations and ran a grassroots campaign. Today, he told NPR he's now turning his attention to the general election and Republican opponent Mike Rogers.
2: What unites us is way bigger than what divides us. We know that Trumpism has been just a colossal failure. We know that to defeat Trumpism, we're going to have to defeat Trump's handpicked candidate for U.S. Senate. And we know that the responsibility we have to come to make sure that we're protecting people's health care, that we're standing up for clean air, clean water, that we're fighting for affordability for working people is way bigger than anything that divides us.
1: Stevens has endorsed Al-Sayed. The Senate seat is being vacated by retiring Democrat Gary Peters. In a world of artificial intelligence, there has been another high-profile case of AI agents going rogue. This time, the AI went off script and tried to deceive human testers at an AI safety lab in the UK. NPR's John Ruich reports.
3: Britain's government-run AI Security Institute ran cybersecurity tests on Anthropic's Mythos 5 and OpenAI's ChatGPT 5.6 Sol. In a statement, the institute says AI agents took, quote, deliberate, deceptive actions they had not been asked to take while trying to complete a task that they had been given. The institute says over more than 120 tests, it caught agents attempting different hacks 19 times. In one case, an agent was caught making fake identities so it could access secure systems. The institute says it caught the AI agents and stopped them. Neither AI model is available to the public yet, but the case highlights a growing concern about AI and cybersecurity and adds to a list of incidents where AI has gone off script. Anthropic is a financial supporter of NPR. John Ruich, NPR News.
1: Cases of an intestinal illness caused by the parasite Cyclospora have now been reported in almost every state, 47 of them, according to the Centers for Disease Control and Prevention. As NPR's Maria Godoy reports, it's the biggest outbreak of Cyclosporiasis on record.
4: The CDC says 10,468 cases of Cyclospora infection have been confirmed through laboratory testing since early May. That's a jump of more than 3,700 cases since last week. The agency says it's aware of more than 12,000 additional cases nationwide that still have to be confirmed by labs. Officials in Missouri and Arkansas confirmed to NPR that their states have been added to a multi-state cluster of cyclosporiasis cases linked to contaminated iceberg lettuce from Taylor Farms. The CDC says more than 500 people across the U.S. have been hospitalized and two people have died.
1: This is NPR. In stocks that... Moving on, about 350,000 Haitians living in the U.S. have officially been stripped of their temporary legal status, putting thousands of people out of work and making them vulnerable to detention and deportation. A federal judge took the final step today in allowing the change by the Trump administration. Ella Langley, Morgan Wallen, and other country stars dominate this week's Billboard charts. NPR's Stephen Thompson has more.
5: Ella Langley's country hit, Choosin' Texas, is now just the seventh song in history to spend 16 weeks at number one on the Billboard Hot 100.
6: He's choosin' Texas, I can tell.
5: But country music is having a huge week beyond the success of Choosin' Texas. The entire top five is made up of country songs for the first time in history. Two of those songs feature Morgan Wallen, who debuts at number two with his new single, Been By Now.
7: But if it was meant to be, we'd have been by now.
5: In a slow week on the album's chart, Morgan Wallen returns to number one with I'm the Problem. The album has never left the top 10 in 63 weeks on the chart. Stephen Thompson, NPR News.
1: 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It was bought for $55 billion by Saudi Arabia's Sovereign Wealth Fund, a private equity firm, and Affinity Partners, which is run by President Trump's son-in-law, Jared Kushner. The acquisition price tag is the largest ever for a buyout funded by private equity. 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
0: 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Thanks so much for your support and a very happy birthday to Ellen Rockwood. My name is Matt Sumner. It's 6 minutes past the 6 o'clock hour, and we have about another hour left of great classical music. 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Starting this hour with music from Felix Mendelssohn, we listen to pianist Roberto Proceda performing with the Gewandhaus Orchestra under the direction of Ricardo Chai with Overture to the Hebrides. This is Opus 26, known as Fingal's Cave.

Ricardo Chailly conducts the Gewandhaus Orchestra with Mendelssohn's Overture to the Hebrides from Opus 26. Here on listener-supported Blue Lake Public Radio, I'm Matt Sumner. It's 18 minutes past the 6 o'clock hour as we continue on music here with Albert Roussel. This is his Suite in F. Completed in 1926, we hear this work performed by the Royal Scottish National Orchestra under the direction of Stefan Deneve.

Albert Roussel's Suite in F, as performed by the Royal Scottish National Orchestra under the direction of Stefan Denev, here on Blue Lake Public Radio, on the air or online worldwide. 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Here's Sir Arnold Bax with Saga Fragment for Piano and Small Orchestra. Performing solo piano, it's Margaret Fingerhut with the London Philharmonic Orchestra, conducted by Bryden Thompson.

A rich orchestration on Sir Arnold Bax's Saga Fragment for Piano and Small Orchestra. We heard pianist Margaret Fingerhut performing with the London Philharmonic Orchestra under the direction of Bryden Thompson. My name is Matt Sumner. It was great to have your company today on the broadcast. It's 15 minutes before 7 o'clock, inviting you to stay with us here to Blue Lake. Exploring Music is up at 7 o'clock. We close the program today and this hour with music from Dutch composer Jan van Gilsa. We hear the Viata Ensemble with the 1927 Trio, the title of this composition, a three-movement work to, again, close the program and the broadcast here today. Wishing you a wonderful rest of your evening, and we'll see you back here again tomorrow at 4 o'clock with more great selections of classical music.

The Viata Ensemble performing Trio by Jan van Gilsa here on Blue Lake Public Radio WBLU Grand Rapids at 88.9 and WBLV Twin Lake and Muskegon at 90.3, a service of Blue Lake Fine Arts Camp. Exploring Music is next. The time now is 7 o'clock.

Hello there, and welcome to Exploring Music. It's Bill McLaughlin here. String quartets all week long, and we're specializing this week in quartets written by composers born in the 1850s and 60s. And we've been dealing with some, I guess you could say, less than household names so far, people like Zdeněk Fibich, who wrote some beautiful quartets. But today we're starting off with one of the great masterpieces from this period, the string quartet in G minor of Claude Debussy, which comes from the year 1893. Debussy wrote only one string quartet, and about 10 years later, Maurice Ravel also wrote one string quartet, which is actually rather like Debussy's in certain regards. And I got to thinking about that connection between Debussy and Ravel, and then I happened to think of a composer born a little bit earlier than our period, 1843, Edvard Grieg, the great Norwegian composer, who also wrote one string quartet in the same key as Debussy's quartet, G minor. Let me play a little bit of the opening of the Grieg string quartet. It's a great crunch as the cello jumps up an octave. That's strong, isn't it? I like that shape a lot. So did Edvard Grieg. In fact, that shape, he kind of put it into almost every piece he ever wrote. Pretty much the same shape, isn't it? It's sort of Grieg's signature. And it's interesting because Debussy's quartet starts out with the first violin playing something very much like Grieg's first violin tune. And then watch this. Let's hear the quartet play. We'll just go about the first 8 measures in. But you'll hear this tune that's rather like that of Edvard Grieg.

So that's the opening of Debussy's first movement of his quartet in G minor. Keep that tune in mind, because it's plain when we get to the second movement that Debussy kept it in mind. He moved it down an octave and gave it to the viola with a nice sort of twist. Isn't that great? Around it is nothing but pizzicato. And that's the part that Ravel is going to pick up on another 10 or 12 years later. Slow mode of Debussy's quartet is breathtaking. It's marked andantino. The finale is in two sections. The first is slow, marked tre motore, and then comes tre anime, and the finale is, in fact, very, very animated. Here's a marvelous recording of a very great piece from 1893, music of Claude Debussy, the string quartet in G minor, opus 10. In this performance, we're hearing the Emerson String Quartet.

0: Music of Claude Debussy from the year 1893, the String Quartet in G minor, Opus 10. We heard a complete performance with the Emerson Quartet. It's an interesting question, perhaps, why Debussy wrote only one quartet and why Ravel wrote only one quartet. I mean, there are Haydn and Mozart and Beethoven and Schubert, and those guys writing lots of quartets. And in fact, we will have some quartet composers in the future. Béla Bartók wrote 6 masterful quartets, and Shostakovich wrote 15. So it's not as if the era of string quartet composers passed with the 1850s, but it is as if certain composers kind of feel like I have to prove myself playing the big guys' game, the big guys being people like Beethoven and Mozart and Haydn. And so they give it a crack. And then maybe it doesn't suit them as well as tone poems or ballets or various other kinds of music. So they make only one quartet. But when it's a composer as great as Debussy, the result is spectacular, as we just heard. You're tuned in to Exploring Music, and we've been listening to string quartets this week. All music of composers born in the 1850s and 60s. Debussy was born 1862. Drop us a line and let us know how you like the show. You can write to us via our website. That's exploringmusic.org.
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0: So when I started this series years ago, it started with Haydn and Mozart and Beethoven, and then moved on to Schubert and Mendelssohn and Brahms and so forth. It was pretty easy for me to find my way because most of those composers kind of seemed to be part of a school. And for another point, they were largely German and Austrian composers. And then we get to the period, say around 1850, where we needed to go abroad, not just German composers and Austrian, but Russian composers and Czech composers, Tchaikovsky and Dvorak, for example. But even that seems pretty easy to track because those composers seem pretty clearly to be following in the footsteps of their predecessors. By the time you get to the composers born in the 1850s and 60s and 70s, it's not nearly as clear. One of the discoveries I made this week as I started doing the preparation for this show was just because composers are born in the 1850s and 60s, which is sort of an arbitrary date I chose, doesn't mean that they compose string quartets all at the same time. We did have quartets in the mid-1870s, for example, from Fibich, but our next composer was born 1867, didn't write her quartet until 1921, and we're going to hear a piece written by her even a little bit later, 1938. So think of that range, 1875 to the Second World War. Let's meet Amy Beach, who was born in New Hampshire, 1867, old New Hampshire family. Remarkably talented young girl when she got her early lessons on the piano. So much so that her parents moved her to Boston in 1875. By the age of 16, Amy Beach was appearing as a soloist with a rather brand new Boston Symphony Orchestra. At the age of 18, she married a doctor who was 24 years older and adored her playing but didn't want her to do it in public. He didn't think it was seemly. Dr. Beach allowed Amy to give 2 public concerts a year for charity. And she abided by him. I'm sure she was in love with him. And she continued to compose some wonderful music, but not until after his death in 1910 did she make her first tour of Europe. During those years, the 1890s and first years of the 20th century, she wrote a big symphony, the Gaelic Symphony, big piano concerto. But Amy Beach didn't make her first string quartet until 1921. And in that piece, it's very interesting, Amy Beach went back to some ideas she'd been holding in her notebook for almost 30 years. In the 1890s, when she was a young woman living in Boston, she ran into a crowd of musicians, scholars, composers who were very interested in world music. They wanted folk music from all over, from Latin America, from Africa, from the Far East. And Amy Beach became particularly fascinated in the work of a German-born anthropologist named Franz Boas, who had spent a lot of time in the far north with the Alaskan Inuit people. Dr. Boas transcribed some of these Inuit songs that he heard, and Amy Beach loved them. In fact, she used one in this string quartet. You'll hear it in a big viola recitative, which comes just about 2 minutes in. Let's pick up the viola solo for a minute, will you, Bill?

That is very old music, contained in a string quartet composed by a woman from New Hampshire, writing in 1921. There are three other Inuit tunes in this single one-movement piece. Let's listen to this performance now from the Lark Quartet, the string quartet in one movement, Opus 89. Opus 89, check that out. This woman kept on writing music. Music from 1921 by Amy Beach.

The String Quartet in One Movement by the composer Amy Beach, her Opus 89, composed in 1921. Beautiful performance from the Lark Quartet. Well, Amy Beach only wrote one string quartet, but I'm reluctant to let her disappear from this week because we hear so little of her music, and she's such an interesting composer. So I did find a trio, Opus 150, for heaven's sakes. It's written in 1938. So what, 17 years after that string quartet movement we just heard? Members of the Lark Quartet, Diane Pascal, violin, and Astrid Sveen, join pianist Diane Polk. The finale, Allegro con Brio, music of Amy Beach from 1938.

What interesting music from the trio for violin, cello, and piano, Opus 150, music composed in 1938 by Amy Beach. And that last section did, in fact, use Beach's setting of an Inuit song called The Returning Hunter. I mentioned that Amy Beach had studied the works of Franz Boas, the German-born anthropologist who had spent a lot of time with the Inuit people in Alaska. By the 1930s, Franz Boas had become head of the anthropology department at Columbia University in New York City, and Amy Beach had made a home in New York. In fact, she installed herself as the official pianist at the St. Bartholomew's Episcopal Church. It's a very big church on Park Avenue between 50th and 51st Street. So I'm sure that Professor Boas must have heard that first performance of Amy Beach's trio, which quotes an Inuit song which he had transcribed so many years before. And that is all the time we have for string quartets and almost string quartets today. Let's see, in tomorrow's show, we'll have a quartet from Alexander Klotzenoff, composed in 1930, alongside a couple movements of a quartet of Edward Elgar, his quartet composed in 1918. And these boys were born back in the 1850s. They were 1 year apart. That's music on tomorrow. Klotzenoff and Elgar. Hope you can check it out. Beautiful composers, both, and writing string quartets. In the meantime, just stay tuned. There's more beautiful music coming up right now, so don't go anywhere unless you really gotta. And then come back.

0: Exploring Music is produced by Sydney Gillard at WFMT in Chicago and produced and engineered by Bill Sigmund at Digital Island Studios here in New York City. Our production assistants are Ella Pinsloop, Eric Opland, Adela Skoronsky, and Weston Williams. Rebecca Neistat is the WFMT production and syndication manager. 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I'm Bill McLaughlin. 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
2: Nestled in the majestic city of Lausanne, the Beaulieu Theatre is one of the iconic venues of Switzerland. Its modern acoustic architecture, with touches of Art Deco, makes it one of the most exceptional performance spaces in Europe. And it's the home of the Lausanne Chamber Orchestra. Today, they're led by their artistic director, Renaud Capuçon, in works by Mozart and Haydn. Hi, I'm Jan Weller. Later, Haydn's triumphant London Symphony, No. 104, and Gilmore Artist Award winner, pianist Igor Levit, will perform the Piano Concerto No. 21 by Mozart. Right now, one of the most recognizable overtures in all of opera, from Mozart's The Marriage of Figaro. Based on Pierre-Augustin Beaumarchais's controversial and humorous play about servants outsmarting the nobility, the overture is full of energetic highlights that reflect the humor, romance, and madcap adventure of the story. Leading the Lausanne Chamber Orchestra is Renaud Capuçon. From the Beaulieu Theatre, here is the overture to The Marriage of Figaro by Mozart.